0: still, you know, to do in a regular season games. And, you know, a lot of times the stuff you're working on, the results a lot of times don't come with it, but you got to work on that stuff for the benefits of it later down the road. And so I kind of think that's what we ran into early in the season, but, you know, it paid off dividends because the stuff we worked on those days has definitely benefited us now.
1: Talking to Iowa Cubs pitcher Jordan Wicks on the pregame show, our On Michelle's Furniture pregame interview. I've heard from people in baseball before that spring training camp, when it breaks, is a place you never want to be once everybody is gone. Is it a mentally challenging thing as well as dealing with what you're dealing with physically to kind of stick around there when everybody else is going to start their season?
0: Yeah, it is for sure. You know, it was definitely difficult being there, but, you know, it was one of those things. I kind of had a calendar up in my locker and with an idea of what my timeline was, and every day I would cross off one day at a time and just focus on, you know, what I had that day. And it kind of helped the days fly by a little faster and kind of helped me stay focused on, you know, not sitting there and, you know, thinking about, oh man, I got, you know, X amount of days left. It's more about what I have today and what I can do. And so, you know, I think that benefited me a lot while being there.
1: You were in the dugout for the playoff run last year, and that atmosphere at Wrigley as playoff baseball came back. I think I saw you catch a couple of first pitches as well. What was it like just to be part of playoff baseball returning to a city like Chicago?
0: Yeah, it was unbelievable. I mean, the fans were incredible at Wrigley in the playoffs. I mean, there's no better place, in my opinion, to play in the playoffs than Wrigley Field. And, you know, it's one of those, obviously watching it from the dugout makes you want to be out there on the mound and pitching in those games because, you know, games like that are what you work your whole life for to be a part of. And so, you know, hopefully this year get to be a part of that and, you know, help us go deeper.
1: I didn't get to ask you this, our last question here. There was a tornado warning downtown while the NFL draft was going on, and you were adamant that you were going to watch the Cowboys make their picks. I'm happy as a Packers fan you gave us Micah Parsons. You guys got a couple of first-round picks as a result. What was your overall assessment of what they did? I know a lot of people are excited.
0: Yeah, I was fired up about it. I mean, getting a player like Caleb Downs is going to be huge for us on defense. I think one of the biggest telling things is, you know, when you saw there were clips of Malik Nabers talking about how pissed he was that the Cowboys got Caleb Downs. I think that says a lot when, you know, a guy who's played against him in college like him is that upset that the Cowboys get him, and they, you know, he kind of understands because he's faced him. So seeing a reaction like that was awesome. And, you know, I think we got a good upside pick in Lawrence down in the draft. So I thought it was a good overall draft.
1: Jordan, appreciate the time. Good to see you back healthy with the Iowa Cubs. Best of luck tonight.
0: Awesome. Thank you.
1: It's Iowa Cubs pitcher Jordan Wicks. That's our On Michelle's Furniture pregame interview. iCubs baseball is next.
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2: Ten years ago, the Chicago Cubs punctuated a historic season with a World Series title. The victory ended a drought that tormented the team's fans for over a century. Many of the cornerstones on that championship roster roamed the field at Principal Park before arriving in Chicago. That list includes Jake Arrieta, Anthony Rizzo, Chris Bryant, Javi Baez, and Kyle Schwarber. A decade later, the Cubs once again have assembled a team that has hopes of reaching the pinnacle of the game. A new wave of prospects has made their way to Des Moines and are on the verge of becoming household names in the Windy City. Their big arms ready to torment International League hitters.
5: Wiggins deals the 0-2 pitch. Struck him out swinging. Jackson Wiggins with a couple of big strikeouts. The left-hander Martin kicks his right leg, reaches back, and strikes out Max Schumann swinging to end the game. Good battle here. Neely and York. The 1-2 again. Struck him out swinging, and the Iowa Cubs pull off an improbable victory on the road.
2: And big bats aiming to punish pitches.
5: Set on second and third, Davenport a breaking ball. Cothera skies one to left. This is deep. It is back. It is gone. Kevin Alcantara with a three-run go-ahead home run. Two from Hoppy. Blasted toward left. Long run for Campbell. He will turn around and watch that ball sail out of here. Bye-bye, Ballesteros. The I-Cubs with a five spot in the seventh. Jonathan Long. He turns on a pitch and pulverizes into left. His second home run of the night. And an absolute blast from Johnny Long.
2: The road to Wrigley still runs through Des Moines. It's time for Iowa Cubs baseball on the iCubs Broadcast Network. Let's head to the ballpark and join Jason Kemp for all today's action.
6: Welcome back inside Principal Park, just about ready to go on this beautiful Friday night. Crowd still working their way in here from the concourse down below. Should be one of the best crowds of the 2026 season so far as the Iowa Cubs meet the Memphis Redbirds, AAA affiliate of the St. Louis Cardinals. Game four of a six-game series. It's been hotly contested so far. Memphis a 6-3 win on Tuesday. The iCubs a walk-off 3-2 win on Wednesday, and then a 1-0 win for Memphis yesterday with the final out coming at the plate with Kevin Alcantara trying to score the tying run. It's Javier Assad on the mound today, the right-hander who has again been with the big league Cubs for much of the last four or five seasons. This year, eight games in Chicago, two starts early on here in Iowa after he began the season with the iCubs. And today he is back for the first time since April 2nd. He'll face Colton Ledbetter to get us started today. Assad, the native of Tijuana, Mexico, fires, and Ledbetter hits the first pitch on a line to right. A diving attempt by Justin Dean comes up a little bit short. And Ledbetter with a hit on the first pitch of the game. Assad came in with a cutter, and Ledbetter got jammed a little bit but dropped it into right. First time hitting at the top of the Memphis lineup this week for Colton Ledbetter. Underway at 7:10 this evening. And a leadoff base runner with pretty good speed for Memphis. Ledbetter 7-for-9 stealing bases. And is aboard for Ramon Mendoza. As Assad works out of the stretch, he pumps a sinker at 92 in for a strike. Last time on the mound for Assad, 1 week ago, against the Chicago White Sox, he pitched out of the bullpen in the Cubs' 10-5 win in that series. That was the Cubs' last win. Throw to first, and diving back Mendoza. They lost the last game of that series on the extra inning walk-off home run by Edgar Caro, then swept by Milwaukee, lost today to the Astros. Assad fires, and the 0-1 is lifted in the air down the right field line. B.J. Murray giving it a look from first, but that'll get into the seats. And it's 0-2. Assad in that last outing, fastball at 93 miles per hour. He'll also mix in a sinker, curveball, changeup, sweeper, and a slider. He has a number of weapons in the arsenal, tricks in the bag. Going to avoid the barrel as much as he can, not really relying on blowing it past you. Ahead 0-2 to Mendoza. And this is lifted down the right field line. Dean into foul ground, and that ball gets out of play. Mendoza, 298, four home runs and 14 batted in on the year. Memphis in their navy blue uniforms today. The red and pinkish-white M with a musical note at the bottom of that letter on the left side of the chest. St. Louis Cardinals logo on the left sleeve. Memphis Redbirds logo on the right. As this ball poked off the end of the bat, that'll get down for a base hit into shallow center. Ledbetter with a big turn at second but stays put. And there hasn't been real hard contact yet, but Memphis has two singles. That was a sweeper down and away. Mendoza just flipped it off the end of the bat into shallow center. And there are two on with nobody out. brings catcher Jimmy Crooks to the plate. Crooks, 272, 13 home runs, and 29 runs batted in. Had the day off yesterday. Left-handed hitter, Assad deals, and the big curveball, 78 off the outside corner for ball one. Again, Assad, it is two starts with Iowa, had a good one on opening night against Columbus, three scoreless innings. His second time out at Louisville, he allowed 8 runs on 11 hits in 4 innings. 1-0 pitch. Bounced foul down the first baseline, and it's even a ball and a strike. The I-Cubs in their home whites with blue pinstripes. Blue numbers on the back and the primary Iowa Cubs logo. The customary Cubs logo with Iowa across the top on the chest. Blue caps today with a golden bear on the front. Two on, nobody out. In the first, the 1-1 to Crooks, and that drops in. Another breaking ball from Assad. B.J. Murray at first today. Scott Kingery at second. The shortstop again is Owen Miller. James Triantos at third. Chaz McCormick, Brett Bateman, and Justin Dean left to right make up the outfield. Christian Bethencourt is the catcher. Whether you're cheering from the stands or relaxing at home, the right plate makes all the difference. Step up to the plate with Artisan Capital Group. 1-2 to Crooks, just off the inside corner for ball two. Tried to back the sinker up over the inside edge, and boy, if they challenged that, I think they had strike three. Might have just nicked that inside corner. Would have been a big pitch. Instead, it's 2-2, and Crooks floats one foul down the left field line. Giving that a look is Chaz McCormick. He'll run up against the sidewall, and the ball drops out of play. Still 2-2. Assad looking for out number one today. Assad again opened the year with the Iowa Cubs, then all the injuries to Cade Horton and other pitchers, Matthew Boyd, caused him to head right back up. He's home with a 2-2, and Crooks fouled that off back behind home plate. Assad starting and going good chunk of the innings in his first three appearances in Chicago. Then on April 23rd, sort of shifted to the bullpen. Another 2-2 to Crooks, bounced in the dirt, and it's full 3-2. Bit of a jam here early in the game for Javier Assad. And look, the I-Cubs have lost 9 of the last 10, but they've played very competitive baseball in Nashville and in this series against the two top teams in the International League. There's a real possibility where you change how one play went, and they're 5-5 in the last 10. Here's a payoff pitch right back up the middle from Crooks. Everybody is going to advance 90 feet, and the bases are loaded on three straight singles to open the ballgame. A sinker right out over the plate, and Crooks rips it back through the middle. Now, there was one game in Nashville that got out of hand early, and that was the start when Vince Velasquez had to be removed by the athletic trainer in the first inning. The I-Cubs gave up 8 in the first, and at one point were down 12-0. You don't want to do that. Bases full for Blaze Jordan. The third baseman for Memphis swings through the first pitch. Strike one. Well, the good thing is, if you're Assad, you have the sinker. You get that toward the bottom of the zone, get somebody on top of it, get a double play here, and limit the damage. That's the goal. As he fires the 0-1, and Jordan looked at another strike, it's 0-2. The other thing you've got going for you here is that Memphis has had bases loaded, nobody out situations all week long. I mean, 5 or 6 times, and they have not had a huge inning yet. The 0-2 from Assad, and it's fisted in the air, shallow right field. This is trouble and going to drop for a base hit. One run is in. Everybody else advancing 90 feet, but that's 4 straight singles to begin the game for Memphis, and the Redbirds have a 1-0 lead. There's been one hard hit ball today. That was the single by Crooks. Everything else has been off the handle or the end of the bat, and it hasn't mattered. They've all found some green grass. Ledbetter scores, Mendoza to third, Crooks to second, 1-0 Memphis, still nobody out, and the bases continue to be loaded. Now it's Bly Madris, the first baseman. Left-handed bat takes upstairs from Assad, ball one. The I-Cubs, again, having used so much of their bullpen, a little bit banged up down there. They don't have a ton of pitchers available. They had all kinds of trouble in the first as the 1-0 to Madris is waved at and missed. Assad had him out in front of the breaking ball. A lineup that saw Pedro Ramirez promoted to Chicago today. Their leading RBI guy. Talking about the Iowa Cubs. Down early, Kevin Alcantara not in the lineup today. Got some questions about, for a team that's struggling to score a period, shut out yesterday for the second time this year and hasn't scored five runs in well over a week, where that production is going to come from. The last thing you want to do is get behind early. A 2-1 pitch in for a strike to Madris. It's back to even. Well, the base is loaded this year. Bly Madris is 0-4. And another 2-2 from Assad. Big bender up high, and it's full now. Second full count of the inning. The last one led to an line drive back up the middle by Crooks. It was hit number three of the first four to start the game. Big payoff pitch. Madris fouled it back. And the biggest issue right now is not even the score. It's the pitch count for Assad. 22 pitches in, nobody out. And again, you're hard capped around 35 per inning. Going to have to get somebody up here if this continues for too long. Standing with sweatshirts on in the bullpen already for the Iowa Cubs. 3-2 again from Assad. And it's outside, ball four. He tried a backdoor slider and couldn't get it to the corner. That walks in a run, and it's 2-0 Memphis. Still nobody out as we get to the sixth batter of the game. Boy, this is a nightmare start for the Iowa Cubs. Here comes Tony Cagoule, the pitching coach. Crooks at third, Jordan at second, Madris at first. And for a lot of the year, the pitching staff is an easy place to go to place blame for some of the losses. They were struggling to throw strikes. They were giving up home runs. But here of late, I mean, yesterday, a 1-0 loss. Pitching staff was great. A 3-2 win. That was 2-0 into the ninth. On Thursday, pitching staff was great. 6-3 on Tuesday. The pitching staff held their own. They gave up four runs to Nashville Sunday. Three of them in the ninth. Four runs on Friday to Nashville. Now, these are not bad performances. Today off to a rocky start. Conversation over, infield in. And the hitter, Nelson Velasquez, swings through the first pitch from Assad, and it's 0-1. Velasquez, 229, 7 home runs and 20 runs batted in. He is 1-for-3 with the bases loaded this year, with 4 runs batted in. The 0-1 to him breaks outside, 1 ball, 1 strike. Assad at 25 pitches, and that means somebody is going to get loose in the bullpen. Check of the runners in the 1-1. Here's a strike. Again, he gets to a two-strike count. Assad has done that already tonight, but been unable to get it out. And you've given up three soft singles and a bases-loaded walk, one hard single. The end result, 2-0 right now, still nobody out. And the pitch. Bends outside, 2 balls and 2 strikes. Looks like Tyler Beede up in the bullpen here in the first inning. Trying to get out number one. And Assad does with a called third strike. Velasquez, though, wants another look at this. He's going to challenge. He and Bethancourt talking at the plate right here. And that'll stay strike three. So Assad has out number one, and Memphis loses the challenge early in the game. With that and every other strikeout by an Iowa Cubs pitcher all year long, Rodolfo by Anderson will make a $5 contribution to the American Cancer Society in an effort to strike out cancer. Now there's one out. And now Matt Kupierniak, the right fielder. In at third, Triantos, the pitch, bounced softly to first. Murray gloves it, turns, steps on the base at first. That'll score a run, but gets out number two. A three unassisted put out and the 14th RBI of the year for Kupierniak. 3-0 Memphis. Jordan to third, Madrid to second. Now two outs for the shortstop, Brody Moore. This now is a massive at-bat for the Iowa Cubs, not even to limit the damage, but it does mean three runs is a lot different than five, but it also might mean the difference between burning your starter in the first inning or not. As Moore takes upstairs, ball one. Moore hitting 207 with 11 RBI. If this at-bat takes longer than five pitches, you can pretty much count on Assad being finished. Having to go to the pen right away. The 1-0 to Moore breaks over for a strike, and it's 1-1. Now, on the other hand, if Assad, who again is not fully stretched out as a starter, if he gets the out here, at least you can get an inning, maybe two more from him. Ball on a strike. The pitch hit in the air down the left field line. This is going to beat the shift, perhaps. McCormick back, and he plays it off the wall. Two runs are going to score. It's a double for Brody Moore, and it is 5-0 Memphis. Still in the first inning. His 12th and 13th RBI of the campaign as he just flipped a sweeper from a side that was right down Main Street off the middle part of the left field wall. McCormick was playing in the gap. There was no way he was going to get there. And it's 5-0 Memphis. Fifth hit of the inning. And they have sent all nine to the plate. Here's Andy Yerzy with his first at-bat of the series. Left-handed hitter swings through the first one, strike one. Yerzy 4-for-36 this year. By the way, Moore with double number seven a moment ago. And a five spot in the first for the Redbirds. A one for Yerzy from Assad. Ben's a little bit low, and it's even a ball and a strike. The way yesterday's game ended, so close to having a chance to win two in a row after the eight straight losses. And now today, down big right away. Here's he sends it foul, and it's 1-2. It's only as tough mentally as you might want to be. There's only so much you can do to avoid thinking, here we go again. I've said that a bunch during this streak. Or during the streak when it was still active, that have a tough time trying to get out of that funk. Here's a high pop-up first base side. Murray looks to have room near the Memphis dugout. He does. And he makes the catch to end the inning. But Memphis sends nine to the plate, scores five runs on five hits, and they leave one. The iCubs come to the plate down big right away tonight on the iCubs Broadcast Network.
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6: Iowa Cubs down 5-0 as they come to the plate for the first time tonight, facing left-hander Quinn Matthews. Big-time prospect for the Cardinals, and the southpaw out of Stanford, home to Justin Dean to begin his night. And he does that with a fastball outside at 93 miles per hour. Matthews at 25 years of age. 6'4", 188 pounds, delivers again. And he missed inside to Dean, 92 miles per hour, 2-0. Justin Dean, 213, three home runs, and 16 runs batted in. Matthews trying to find the zone for the first time, and he does not. He missed down and in. It's 3-0 to Justin Dean. He has struggled with his command a little bit this year. Big strikeout numbers for Matthews, but also the walks. 1-3 with a 5.23 ERA and 8 starts. And his 3-0 pitch to the iCubs leadoff man is in there. Dean taking all the way. It's 3-1. Again, the strikeout numbers impressive. 40 Ks in 31 innings, but he's walked 26 and allowed 7 home runs. 3-1 to Dean, up and away, ball 4, and it is a leadoff walk today for Quinn Matthews. That walk brought to you by Fidium Business. 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Dean with good speed on in the first to lead off the inning. And Owen Miller, the shortstop, will bat. 245, two homers, 8 RBI for Owen. Matthews out of the stretch, throws a big curveball in for a strike, and it's 0-1. I mentioned that Baseball America had Matthews as the Cardinals' number 2 prospect. MLB Pipeline has him number 6. Former fourth-round pick. The 0-1 pitch on the outside corner, strike 2. Last year missed a bit over a month with an injury. Still made 22 starts in Memphis. 4-7 with a 3.93 ERA. Struck out 107 in 94 innings and walked 74. He was a rapid riser through the Cardinals system. Ahead of Miller 0-2. And Matthews on the way. Down and in. Ball 1. In his first professional season, so 2024, he was drafted in 23. In 2024, he pitched 6 times in Palm Beach, 7 in Peoria, 9 in Springfield, and 4 in Memphis to end the year. Miller on the ground left side. That's through for a base hit, and the iCubs have 2 on with nobody out in the first. Now, one thing you hope for when you fall behind by a crooked number in the top of the first, if you can get something back, it doesn't have to be 4 or all 5. If you can get 2 runs, if you can even get 1 run and stem some of the tide, then you're still around in the ballgame and you're in business. And there are 2 on with nobody out here for B.J. Murray. He's hitting 305, 6 long balls, 23 RBI. Great speed on the bases as Matthews fires upstairs. But to go from single A to triple A in your first year, like Matthews did, making a stop at every level and by and large dominating at every level, you don't see that very often. And that's in minor league baseball the way it is today. You remember back in the day, the big story was the year that Brandon Finnegan of the Royals was drafted after pitching in the College World Series, ended up pitching in the World Series later that year for Kansas City. And Matthews didn't quite do that, but still pretty impressive for the southpaw. Brief visit to the mound by Crooks. Runners go. The pitch is in the dirt. The throw to third is very late, and Dean slides in there safely. That's a stolen base brought to you by J&D Restaurants McDonald's. It's a double steal. Dean got a great jump and steals third. Miller fouled him into second. A good pitch to run on the big slow curveball as it's 2-0 on BJ. And that's stolen base number 7 for Dean, number 1 for Miller. Second and third, nobody out. The 2-0 to Murray is lifted down the right field line and curling out of play, 2-1.

Matthews tried his hand at a changeup and missed with that pitch. So it's full on BJ, first base open here in the first. 5-0 Memphis. The I-Cubs trying to get something back here in the bottom half. The 3-2. Murray, a line drive to the gap in left center field. That's going to get down for a base hit. Cut off by Ledbetter. Murray trying for second. Two runs have scored, and BJ in there safely. Still nobody out, bottom of the first, and the I-Cubs have answered back as B.J. Murray takes a 3-2 pitch to left center. RBI 24 and 25, it's 5-2. What an answer here by the Iowa Cubs already. Still nobody out. Murray at second for Jonathan Long, the DH. That was another changeup for Matthews at the top of the zone. Outside corner, and BJ found the gap. Long takes a curveball in the dirt for ball one. Now, this is great to see, long overdue from the Iowa Cubs offense. Overall, it's been a great season offensively for the I-Cubs. Top of the league in average and runs scored for most of the year. From the belt, Matthews. And he's a little bit low with a fastball to Long. Two balls and no strikes. The I-Cubs are still sixth in the league in average. A little bit lower than that in runs scored. As Matthews deals again, Long takes a strike. But since the start of the eight-game losing streak, which was Sunday, May 10th. So since May 10th, about 2 weeks, a little bit less than that. Another strike for Matthews, 2-2. The I-Cubs are last in the 20-team International League in the following categories. Average, runs scored, hits, total bases, home runs, RBI, on-base percentage, slugging percentage, and OPS. Long down the right field line. That ball is trending foul and down into the corner, out of play. Now that would have scored a run and been extra bases for Johnny Long. Instead, he'll come back to the plate with a count 2-2. Let me say that again. The team that has been top three for most of the year in average and runs scored and home runs, they are last in the league since May 10th in average runs, hits, total bases, home runs, RBI, on-base percentage, slugging percentage, and OPS. Insane. 2-2 now. Strike three swinging, Long lunging at a changeup from Matthews, who has out number one. Here in the first, Jonathan Long battling himself a little bit right now. Just missed extra bases on the next pitch. Matthews sits him down. And there's one out for James Triantos, who's hitting 298 with four home runs and 27 RBI. Now Matthews over 20 pitches. As he comes home to James, who floats a ball foul toward right and out of play. Matthews fires. High fastball whacked foul by Triantos, who got underneath it. That'll make it into the seats, and it's 0-2. Five runs in the top of the inning for Memphis. Two already in the bottom half for Iowa. Trying to add a little bit more. But behind in the count, the 0-2 from Matthews, hit on the ground off the mound to second, stabbed on a short hop by Mendoza. He'll go to first for the second out. Murray ends up at third base. And there are two down with a runner at third for Chaz McCormick, the left fielder. Ball hitting off the mound and shot high up into the air. You thought maybe that could create a tough hop. Not quite enough. As McCormick hits a hot shot to short, Brody Moore on one hop will throw him out and the inning is over. However, the I-Cubs answer back. They get two runs on two hits and a walk.

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0: Top of the second, about to get underway. Javier Assad hoping for better luck in this frame than he had in the first. And it's the top of the order again for Memphis after their five-run, five-hit opening frame. Colton Ledbetter in the box. Pitch number one, slapped into left. One pitch, one hit for Memphis again. Ledbetter going the other way. And for Javier Assad, I mentioned the 11-hit game at Louisville April 2nd. He also allowed 11 hits to Philadelphia on April 13th. The only other time he allowed more than five hits, seven against the Dodgers on the 25th. No surprise, three of his highest run totals this year. First pitch to the two-hitter Ramon Mendoza finds the outside corner for a strike. I've talked about it before, and the iCubs have fallen behind big early a few times this year. That when the pitching was struggling, the hard part is not even scoring enough runs to come back. It's trying to do that, and also, after giving up five in the first, keep the other team from adding to their lead. They're probably going to score again at some point. Assad deals. Ground ball to short. This would be big. Miller to second for one. On to first. Off target, but Murray puts the tag on in time. And it's a double play. On the throw from Kingery pulled Murray off the base. He turned around and slapped Mendoza on the shoulder. And that double play is brought to you by Roto-Rooter. You know Roto-Rooter can help you unclog a drain. But did you know they could also take care of water restoration, mold testing and removal, and both commercial and residential plumbing? Next time you need to get out of a jam, call on Roto-Rooter Des Moines and make your troubles go down the drain. So two big outs there on one swing for Assad. And now Jimmy Crooks waves over a changeup for a strike one. 6-4-3. Miller, Kingery, Murray. A nice finish there from BJ at first. And now Assad with a chance to face the minimum. And a bouncing ball to first, fielded again by Murray. In fair territory, flips it to Assad. And it is a quick inning for the right-hander for the iCubs. Three up and three down. Even after a leadoff single, we go to the bottom of the second. The momentum in the corner of the iCubs now, trailing 5-2.
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0: Better start today for the Iowa Cubs offense. You wish that two-run first inning did not follow a five-run top half, but Javier Saab looked to settle in a little bit, and now the bottom third of the iCubs lineup against Matthews. Scott Kingery leads off, and it's ball one outside. Kingery, 206, four runs batted in. The infield straight away for him, save for the outfield. He pops up fastball from Matthews behind home plate. Kingery, the former big-time prospect for the Phillies, signed a multi-year deal before he even made his big league debut. Matthews a little bit over toward the third base side. Left foot right in the middle of the rubber for the 1-1 pitch. And a late swing by Kingery on another heater by Matthews. Gets it up there at 94. And the count is 1-2. Hugging the line at third, Jordan. 1-2 pitch on the way. Kingery hits it sky high behind home plate and foul. iCubs really worked the pitch count of Matthews up into the upper 20s in the first. Hoping that pays dividends later on. It's the 1-2 now. And a bender chop foul off of the plate. Kingery stays alive. Vince Velasquez making the play over there on a bounce. Top the dugout. Two hits in the first for the iCubs. They have the first three reads. Kingery down on strikes, though, as Matthews went to the curveball again, and this time Kingery unable to make any contact. Second strikeout for the Memphis starter. Christian Bethencourt now, after a couple of off days in a row with Eric Yang working behind the plate. Hitting 235, four home runs, 13 batted in, and he looks at the first pitch for a strike. First challenge, though, by the iCubs. Bethencourt taps his helmet and wants a look. Well, that was a strike just clipping the outside corner, so the teams today are a combined 0 for 2. Each team with just one challenge remaining now. Next pitch, whacked in the air, right field line, well struck. Kopierniak back just shy of the warning track, and he is there to make the grab. There are two down, bringing Brett Bateman, the center fielder, to the plate. Bateman, 225 with a home run and six RBI. Speedy left-handed hitter draws the infield in at the corners as he looks at strike one. By the way, I want to invite you to message the booth broadcast at iowacubs.com today if you'd like to do that. Hot shot back up the middle, right over second base and into center field. Bateman with a base hit. Matthews had to hit the ground, ducking out of the way. Hard shot by Bateman, 92 off the bat, but right back at the pitcher. And it brings Justin Dean, the leadoff hitter, back to the dish after he walked to start the first. Yeah, if you have a question or a comment, if you want a shout-out on the broadcast, let us know where you're tuned in from today. Broadcast at iowacubs.com. From the belt, Matthews staring at first. Lifts his leg, has Bateman picked off. Bateman going to try to get to second, and he'll beat the throw with a feet-first slide. Brett Bateman able to steal second. 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That's number four for Bateman. He took off on first movement. Matthews threw to first, but with Bateman taking off at full speed, they didn't have a chance. All right, there he is in scoring position with two outs. And Dean looks at the big bender outside for ball one. That's the third stolen base for the Iowa Cubs tonight. They've been edging toward third, but stays put as Dean takes high and tight, 2-0. Should be a good weekend. Good crowd tonight. The weather keeps on getting better through Sunday's finale. Pickoff move towards second. Bateman back in plenty of time. Ducks out of the way. Second baseman Ramon Mendoza was trying to sneak in behind him. He retakes his lead. Maybe an extra step now. A 2-0 for Matthews. Down and into Dean. Ball three. He has not been able to find the zone to Justin Dean. We walked in the first. Dean trying to get the red-hot Owen Miller to the plate. With a couple of men on base. The 3-0 pitch. And that's high and outside. Ball four. So Matthews has walked two. They've both been to Justin Dean. And the fastest runners the I-Cubs have are on base. For Owen Miller, as I'm going to visit from the Memphis pitching coach, Darwin Marrero. 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It's a quick chat. Darwin Marrero turns around and heads back to the dugout for Memphis. Two on, two outs. Owen Miller, who singled in the first and came around to score, will be due for the I-Cubs. Couple of hits yesterday, including what could have been a game-tying single, but Alcantara thrown out of the plate to end it in the bottom of the ninth. Matthews again, a move towards second. This time he holds on to the baseball with Bateman sneaking back. It was a dramatic play with sort of an anticlimactic conclusion, right? Alcantara sliding. There was no call by the umpire. A little bit low to Miller, ball one. He just stood there and looked at the runner and the catcher, and then after a second, everybody realized the indication there was that Alcantara missed the plate on the slide and was not tagged at all. And eventually he was tagged out, trying to make his way back to the plate. Matthews outside, 2-0. 5-2 Memphis. Two men on in the bottom of the second with two outs. Runners lead, and the 2-0 pitch from Quinn Matthews. Check swing. It's downstairs. Ball three. P.J. Murray on deck. Matthews suddenly having a tough time finding the zone. Yeah, two outs, nobody on. The single by Bateman. The walk to Dean. Now 3-0 on Miller. Matthews deals. High and tight. Ball four. The bases are loaded. Third walk of the game by Matthews, second straight in the inning. Bateman to third, Dean to second, Miller at first for B.J. Murray. A two RBI double his first time up. Let's see if he can do a little bit of damage here again. B.J. trying to bring the I-Cubs even closer early on in this one. The bases loaded this year, 1-for-7 for Murray with one RBI. And the initial offering is a curveball too tall for ball one. Morgan tuned in from Winnipeg on the Bally Sports app tonight, broadcast at iowacubs.com. Good to hear from you, Morgan. North of the border. Matthews misses again. It's 2-0. He wanted that one. A long look in toward the home plate umpire, Tom Fornarola, and he should have gotten that one. But each team with just one challenge remaining here in the second inning. Maybe a little bit gunshot. Runners on every base, the 2-0. Murray looks at a fastball for strike one. At the speed of Bateman at third, maybe even faster, Dean at second. Miller runs pretty well at first. Find a gap here. This game might be tied. It's a 2-1 from the lefty. Murray in the air, shallow center field. He has another hit. Dean flies around third. Two runs score. B.J. Murray has four RBI in two innings. And the deficit is almost entirely erased. Runners at the corners. The I-Cubs trail 5-4 in the second. And B.J. Murray having a whale of a ball game already. Got jammed a little bit on a fastball on the upper inside corner, but muscled it over the head of the shortstop. And no doubt Dean was going to score the second run there. Miller wisely able to go first to third. And now it's Jonathan Long, who struck out in the first, and he takes an inside corner slider for strike one. B.J. Murray, two hits, four RBI, up to 27 runs batted in on the season. Now the I-Cubs without two of their most productive hitters this year, Ramirez and Alcantara, and what happens? An explosion early in the game. They're still down by a run. Long trying to change that, but he comes up empty and it's 0-2. You can feel Jonathan Long fighting with himself a little bit after each pitch. Talking to himself, trying to get that swing locked in. Runner goes from first. Pitch down and away. Throw to second. Now caught in a rundown is Murray. Miller coming home. The throw to the plate, and he is tagged out by Crooks to end the inning. The I-Cubs trying to steal a run there with Murray in the rundown. Miller trying to sneak home. He is thrown out as it goes 2-6, back to two. And that ends the second inning. Well, the I-Cubs, thanks to B.J. Murray, able to get two more on the board. On two hits, they leave one. And after two, it's Memphis 5, the I-Cubs 4 on the I-Cubs Broadcast Network.
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0: Brand new ballgame, 5-4 Memphis. Blaze Jordan leading off RBI single his first time up, and Javier Saad breaks one off the outside corner to start the inning, ball one. Jordan with his 24th RBI in that first at bat, looks at a fastball from Javier for a strike. Well, if you like offense, we've got that for you early in this one. Plenty of base runners, plenty of runs scored. The 1-1 pitch is over for a strike. Called again. Nicely placed by Assad. And the count 1-2 on Jordan. Assad home and a bouncing ball right to the mound towards second. Kingery stabs it deep in the hole and makes a good throw to first for out number one. And that's a good spot here to lead us into the inbox. Again, Iowa, nope, that's not right. Broadcast at iowacubs.com. It's always very helpful to know your own email address. Broadcast at iowacubs.com. From Sean Baker, he asked about Scott Kingery and my opinion on maybe why that didn't work out with him in Philadelphia. He said, was he hurt a lot, or what was the reason, your opinion? And, you know, I'm not entirely familiar with the situation, as Bly Madris, who worked the bases loaded walk in the first, takes down low, and it's 2-0. But I think there is something to be said. Again, I've talked to Scott a little bit about that time, and so is Marty Peavy. And look, you're not going to know all the answers, but that's a lot of pressure you put on yourself when you sign a deal with an organization before you've ever made it to the big leagues. You're trying as a youngster to live up to that deal and make sure it was worthwhile for the team that decided to pay you. And I've also seen it the other way, where there are guys who are still in AAA or in minor league baseball who are offered that lucrative deal, and they think, you know what, it's a good deal early, but if I'm as good as I think I am, I'm going to make more. 2-2 from Assad, and it's outside. Ball three. A good take again on a close pitch by Madris. And if you don't sign a 10-year, $100 million deal or something like that, then you have pressure on yourself to live up to something better. Assad walks Madris for the second time. And a one-out base runner for Memphis. The good news, this one came with the bases empty. And it brings Nelson Velasquez to the plate. And Kingery, in his first year, 2018, played 147 games, hit .226, came back in 2019 and improved a lot. He hit .258 with 19 home runs and 55 RBI. As Assad buzzes the tower of Velasquez. From 2020 on, though, Kingery never played in more than 40 games for Philadelphia. This pitch on the outside corner for a strike, and it's 1-1. Velasquez, the former Iowa Cub. And this drops in for a strike, 1-2. Remember, he lost the challenge on a called strike three his first time up. The deal that Kingery signed was 6 years, $24 million in March of 2018, right before he made his big league debut. They had the nickname for him back then, Scotty Jetpacks. Get that nickname early. That means they think very highly of you. And Philly, a tough spot as well to try to prove yourself. They can be tough on fans. I think I've heard that about fans in Philadelphia before. The 2-2 to Velasquez, whacked foul. He did, as I've been reading more about Kingery over the time, tried to, as when he came up, it was sort of the push for home runs and launch angle and those things, try to maybe change his swing to hit for a little bit more pop. And sometimes you do that and it works. And there's a pickoff at first. And the first base coach for Memphis disagreeing vehemently, Peter Mooney over there. Manager Ben Johnson going to come across and talk to Steven Rios as well. Madris not happy at all on the quick move by Assad. The I-Cubs are going to have two outs. Ben Johnson pointing down at the base. The thing about the manager is, you know, he may not have had a great view of that, but if the first base coach and the player are upset, the manager is going to get in there and run some interference. And he didn't have a huge lead, but it did take him a long time to get to the base with his hands for whatever reason. And the out is recorded. So, again, a base runner erased by Assad. And now the 2-2 with the bases clear to Velasquez. He's off the end of the bat, fly to shallow left. Coming in on it is Chaz McCormick, and he makes the catch, inning over. So, again, Assad faces the minimum despite allowing a base runner in the frame. And we go to the bottom of the third with Memphis holding on to a 5-4 lead on the iCubs broadcast network.
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0: Johnny Long back at the plate. He was there when the double steal and the resulting throw to the plate ended the second. iCubs down by one, 5-4. Long struck out in the first. Matthews delivers. And the breaking ball a little bit low for ball one. And that might have been a spot where the iCubs decided to try the double steal because Long was behind 0-2. And Matthews had been on top in the battle so far. They figured, let's try and get a run here. And if not, Johnny can lead off the next inning. Ball one, a strike. And this is off the outside corner. A check swing, and it's now 2-1. It'll be Long, then Triantos, and finally McCormick for sure this inning. 2-1 pitch, high and outside, ball three. Matthews has walked three in the game. I mentioned the walks coming in, 26 on the year. He has walked multiple batters in all but one game. He walked one on April 26th at Norfolk. It's 3-1 to Long, a wave and a miss through a fastball. It's full 3-2, and again, Jonathan Long just kind of whips out of the box in frustration, trying to figure out why he's missing these pitches that last year he crushed almost every time on his way to Cubs Minor League Player of the Year. And that sets up a 3-2 pitch to the leadoff hitter in the bottom of the third. And that is down and in, ball four. Johnny Long with a good take. He works a leadoff walk, the fourth of the game from Quinn Matthews. Down and in at 92 miles per hour, and another Fidium business based on balls. 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Leadoff man on for Triantos as Matthews is home. First pitch curveball waved at and missed. Strike one. Triantos bouncing to second his first time up. And he used his timeout after pitch number one. And the iCubs offense losing their premier run producer, Pedro Ramirez, today for a great reason. Called up to the big leagues. Joining the Cubs at Wrigley is Triantos. It's a low line drive to short. Caught by Moore, who throws back to first, but Long will not be doubled off. And there's one out of the inning. Good contact by Triantos. Just hit it in the wrong place. And it brings Chaz McCormick to the dish. He bounced to short his first time up. But Pedro, when he plays, if he plays, will be making his major league debut at the age of 22. McCormick on the ground is short. This might end the inning. Moore to Mendoza on to first. It is a double play. They send it 6-4-3 on the twin killing to bring it into the iCubs third. No runs, no hits, no errors, and nobody left. After 3, your score, Memphis 5, Iowa 4, the iCubs Broadcast Network.
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0: Welcome back to Principal Park. Memphis with a 5-4 lead as we make our way to the fourth inning. Bottom third of the order for the Redbirds with Javier Assad on the mound. It's Kopierniak, then Moore, and finally Yerzy. Happy to be joined in the broadcast booth today by John Liapa, who has a big day coming up here on May 27th. And he's going to be talking and presenting all about the history of baseball in Iowa. John, how are you today?
21: I'm good, Jason. Thank you for having me on.
0: Absolutely. May 27th. Again, we were talking off air. This is the first time you're doing this at the Hoyt Sherman Palace. There's going to be a display out during the day and then a presentation at night. Tell everybody if they come to this and why they should come to this, what to expect.
21: Well, from noon until 5 o'clock, free and open to the public, I'll have on display my collection of baseball cards, which I've collected for 70 years. And I have cards that go back to the 1860s, the oldest known Iowa baseball card. There are 227 native-born Iowans that have made it to the major leagues, 7 in the Hall of Fame, and my collection focuses on those players. So I'll have about 70 cards of Bob Feller and Fred Clark and Cap Anson, Urban Faber, Dazzy Vance, J.L. Wilkinson. And I'll also have in the room, I'll have a number of published authors of Iowa history or books about baseball.
0: Okay.
21: There will be 9 of them there. Behind the tables of each of the Hall of Famers, I'll have docents who know a lot about baseball. A lot of them are here tonight watching the game, and they've sort of been given some homework. They have to, if they didn't know a lot about Dazzy Vance, they will by Wednesday.
0: There you go. I'm curious, and this always fascinates me with people who collect things. And for you, you mentioned it's baseball cards focused on Iowa natives who made it to the major leagues. What made you decide to start that? Do you remember your first card, or what was kind of the emphasis that decided you wanted to do that regularly?
21: Yeah, well, a couple things. I and my 3 brothers had paper routes in Des Moines in the 1950s, and we spent a lot of our money on baseball, football, and basketball cards at Whistler Drugstore at 30th and Hickman. And And I've heard this story so many times. My mom threw out my baseball cards. My mom didn't.
0: Otherwise, you might be like everybody else.
21: Yeah. And, you know, I got back into the hobby when my son was playing T-balls. He's 49 now, so that was a long time ago. And I did teach Iowa history for 40 years to college students. And I started to realize that there were a lot of people in Iowa that didn't know much about Iowans, native-born Iowans, except for Bob Feller. And, you know, and I found out the first player, Calvin McVeigh, played professionally for the 1869 Cincinnati Red Stockings. I introduced the city of Montrose, Iowa, he was born there. He didn't know that. They didn't know that. And now they have a community center with a plaque out in front. But, you know, it's been a great hobby, and, you know, I kind of switched. I used to build sets from 1948 to about 1980, and then I switched to collecting just the Iowans. And I am a Yankees fan, so I do have a lot of Yankees stuff, including a Babe Ruth autographed ball, which will be on display.
0: Cool.
21: And, yeah, and I've got a bunch of Mickey Mantle stuff and Lou Gehrig stuff and Joe DiMaggio stuff. So it'll all be on display that day. And then that evening at 7 o'clock, again, free and open to the public, I'll do a PowerPoint in the auditorium at Hoyt Sherman Place. And it's going to be about all the connections between the Hoyt Sherman family, the Civil War, and baseball.
0: Good stuff. Good stuff. That all sounds very interesting. We have a pitching change here. Can you stick around for another minute or two?
21: Sure.
0: Awesome. We'll be back with John Liepa in just a little bit. Tyler Beattie coming on for Javier Assad, who settled into this game nicely. The iCubs down 5-4. We'll be back in a moment on the iCubs Broadcast Network.
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0: Steve Fitter's pitching change for the Iowa Cubs. They'll go with right-hander Tyler Beede with two outs and nobody out of the fourth, trailing Memphis 5-4. Andy Yerzy is the batter. He popped out to first in his initial at-bat. Triantos in at third, and the first pitch fouled back by Yerzy. Again, we're talking to John Liapa, who has an exploration of baseball's history in Iowa coming up on May 27th, again at the Hoyt Sherman Palace. It'll be an exhibit from noon to 5, a presentation from 7 to 8:15 in the evening, and something that any fan of baseball in Iowa should certainly be at. That's a fair ball down the right field line for Yerzy. Over to dig it out in the corner is Dean. He'll make a throw to second that is cut off by Kingery, and Yerzy with a two-out double gets himself into scoring position with two down for the leadoff hitter, Colton Ledbetter, who is 2-for-2. Well, John, do you have a, maybe this is a tough question, like choosing between your favorite children, but do you have a favorite card if you had to pick one, or a top three?
1: Yeah, well, one of the favorite cards I have is a team picture of the 1869 Cincinnati Red Stocking. It was put out by a sporting goods company called Peck & Snyder out of New York, and there are only 23 of those known to exist. And in the back row, second from the right, is the 18-year-old kid from Montrose, Iowa, Calvin McVay, who was the first Iowan to play professionally. And that's one of my favorites. And then I have another. He's in dress, in civilian dress, Calvin McVay. But what makes it unique is if you turn the picture over, that's one of two known autographs ever of Calvin McVay.
0: Wow.
1: He was with Boston at the time, and it was taken at Warren Studios in Boston.
0: Here's a line drive to the gap in right center field. Memphis is going to add to their lead with two outs in the fourth. Ledbetter hustling for second. The throw on one hop off the glove of Miller, and it hit Ledbetter on the way in. And Colton Ledbetter 3-for-3 tonight. Back-to-back two-out doubles for the Redbirds, and they extend their lead to 6-4. Ledbetter, who came in hitting below 200, having a whale of a ball game already. That's RBI number 16. And he's in scoring position with two outs for Ramon Mendoza, who is 1-for-2 today. Well, I wish that we weren't on the road next week in Indianapolis. Otherwise, I would be there. But again, in case the inning ends here in a moment, if it doesn't, we'll keep chatting. But tell people when and where and what to expect coming up on the 27th.
1: Well, it's the Hoyt Sherman Place, which is just to the west of Methodist Hospital on Woodland Avenue. And again, we'll open the doors at noon, and the exhibit will be out there until 5 o'clock. And then there is a private dinner, and then we'll reopen the auditorium where I'll do my PowerPoint about all the connections, as I said earlier, between the Sherman family, baseball, and the Civil War.
0: And that's May 27th. Pretty much something to do all day there and into the night if you're interested in hearing more about baseball history in the state of Iowa. Do you think, not to put any pressure on you, but do you think there's anybody who knows more about baseball in Iowa in the history than yourself?
1: Certain period in Iowa history, no. The beginnings. I did the research and found the first mention ever is on May 28th in Davenport, Iowa. The Pastime Baseball Club was organized. No one's found an earlier date. And I pride myself in having done that research by having read newspapers for hundreds of hours in the historical building from microfilm and microfiche to find these early beginnings.
0: That's great. I spent a few years in Davenport with the Quad Cities River Bandits. A lot of history there, like you talked about, and some really good franchises that have gone away. Clinton, Burlington, affiliated ball-wise, as this ground ball to short from Mendoza, taken care of by Miller to end the inning. John, I wish I could be there, like I said, May 27th. Again, it's at Hoyt Sherman Place, the presentation in the evening, the displays from noon until the evening, and I hope it goes well for you. I hope you get to share some information with a lot of people.
1: Well, I invite everybody to come out, and again, Don Doxey, who you know, is going to be one of our docents. He'll be behind one of the tables. He's written 6 books on sports, mostly on baseball. And you probably know some of the other people that will be there because there's season ticket holders here at the Iowa Cubs.
0: There you go. Again, thanks for stopping by. I hope it goes well for you, and excited to hear you teach some people in Iowa about what has happened here baseball-wise. Have a good rest of your day.
1: I love it, Jason. Thank you.
0: Memphis adds one. They lead 6-4. Bottom of the fourth next on the iCubs Broadcast Network. 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
0: Quinn Matthews back to work for Memphis. A little bit more breathing room with a 6-4 lead. And in the bottom of the fourth, Scott Kingery starts the inning with a line drive foul into the net. And it's 0-1. Kingery struck out swinging his first time through. Against Matthews, takes the changeup in the dirt here, and it's 1-1. Over to the first base, or pardon me, the third base side. Matthews, that slow windup deals, and a bouncing ball hit foul wide of third. Well, Clint Matthews, the biggest headline with him in his career was the 2023 Super Regionals, a famous performance when he threw 156 pitches in a game against Texas. The 1-2. Ground ball, yanked toward third and foul by Kingery. And that drew a lot of headlines, obviously, for some positive reasons and some negative. You know, you had the people questioning why you would let a kid throw that many pitches. The 1-2 from Matthews, swing and a foul tip, and it hit the dirt. Crooks was trying to claim that he caught that before it hit the ground, but the home plate umpire, Tom Frodarola, was very adamant and demonstrative that that ball was foul-tipped, hit the ground, and then caught by Crooks. So no strikeout. And it's 1-2 for Kingery coming home. And that next offering on the way. It fouled away toward the right side. Now, one thing that you think about, and I had a conversation earlier this year with Ethan Roberts about this. Back in his college days, he threw almost every day in their postseason run when he was playing collegiate baseball. 1-2 pitch, waved out and missed, and Matthews gets Kingery on the curveball in the end for his third strikeout. But Ethan Roberts tell me that, look, you're not worried as a college athlete about your arm and your future. At that moment in time, goal number one is to win every game so you have another. Swing and a miss by Bethancourt. He said, if you tried to take the baseball from me, I would have been angry. I would literally have not given it to you. And I think after that game, Matthews was kind of quoted as saying that, look, it was my decision in the end. I wanted the ball. I wasn't going to let them take it away from me. Ethan Roberts pitching at Tennessee Tech back in the day. One ball, two strikes on Bethancourt, who just laid off a changeup. Memphis with five runs in the first. The I-Cubs scored the next four, and then Memphis got one back in the fourth. They lead 6-4. Matthews 1-2 to Bethancourt, lifted down the right field line and out of play. Memphis has doubled the I-Cubs in the hit column in this one, 8-4. Another two-strike pitch to the catcher. Bethancourt on the ground is short, right at Moore. He's been very good defensively this week and makes the routine play for the second out of the inning. Bringing Brett Bateman to the plate. Bateman, a line drive single back up the middle in his first at bat today. Showing bunt, Bateman pushes it foul off of the catcher Crooks and further into foul territory, and it's 0-1. In on the grass at third, Jordan, in case of a bunt. Something you always have to be wary of with Brett Bateman, who takes outside, and it's even 1-1. And yeah, Pedro Ramirez getting called up today to the big leagues again. He did not play in their game this afternoon, but sort of an odd timing for that move. Bateman fouls one back. And I think part of the rationale here that makes it make more sense is that Matt Shaw went on the injured list with a back. And so you need somebody who's versatile enough to give you good defense wherever that may be. Ramirez played one game in the outfield here in Iowa, but he's been out with an illness for a while. So if he does make his debut, say tomorrow, I don't know that that's going to happen, but if it did, then it will have been basically a week since he last saw live pitching. And having to make your debut under those circumstances, maybe less than ideal. I don't think any player would complain, though. 2-2 pitch, and Bateman waves and misses down on strikes to end the inning. Matthews with his first 1-2-3 frame of the night. We go to the fifth. Memphis on top 6-4 here on the iCubs Broadcast Network.
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Jimmy Crooks will lead off for Memphis in the top of the fifth. Tyler Beattie back to work after allowing the one run in the fourth. He allowed a double to the first two batters he faced. Crooks 1-for-2 today. The catcher takes down an in ball one. Javier Assad, 3 2/3 innings, 5 runs allowed on 6 hits. He walked 2 and struck out 1. From the belt, here it is. Now that's jammed foul by Crooks. 1-1. Beattie working out of the stretch from the first base side. Lifts the leg and fires off the outside corner. Beattie is 0-2 with a 12-27 ERA in 8 games. He's now allowed 22 runs, 21 of them earned, in 15 innings. Home with the 2-1. Ripped on a soft line towards second. Diving grab by Kingery for out number one. Kingery has been all over the place defensively today. The diving stop in the fourth. Made a nice play, flashing up the middle. He didn't dive, but threw off balance across his body to get the out. He's been very solid over there. One out for Blaze Jordan. Beattie has walked 13, struck out 15 on the season. Spent some time on the development list, and this ball ripped deep to left center field. That'll split the outfielders into the gap. Bateman picks it up on the carom, but Blaze Jordan has his second hit of the game. This one a double. And Memphis with a runner in scoring position with one out. Double number 12 for Jordan. That was a fastball down and in that he somehow muscled into the gap. Not an easy pitch to get your arms extended on. Miller holding the runner at second. In at third is Triantos. The pitch to Bedriss, who has walked twice. Breaks downstairs for ball one. In the shift, Miller literally right behind the runner. In between him and the base at second, Beattie deals down low again, 2-0. Splitter from Tyler Beattie. Prior to this one, it's been a little while since Tyler Beattie last pitched. Mentioned that time on the development list. 33.

0: And it's 3-1. Madrid in a position here to walk for the third time. He has as much time as he wants here. And he comes home. Madrid high in the air to shallow right. The right side of the infield underneath this, Kingery will take command, and the second baseman makes another play for the second out of the inning, bringing Nelson Velasquez to the plate, where he is 0-for-2 today. Take a look at the out-of-town scoreboard brought to you by Mercy One. Game that is of most interest to Memphis is the Nashville at Durham game. Nashville a game behind Memphis in the standings, and they lead 6-5 in the eighth. But Durham has the bases loaded with one out. This pitch outside for ball one for Beattie. Mid-ninth, Lehigh Valley and Scranton are tied at 5. Norfolk has an 8-3 lead over Jacksonville heading to the last of the ninth. Charlotte leads Gwinnett 3-1, bottom eight. Rain delay in the eighth inning at Toledo. Indianapolis leads 7-3 over the Mudheads. 1-0 downstairs. Top six, Omaha and St. Paul knotted at 5. Rochester hammered Worcester 12-1. Buffalo doubled up Syracuse 4-2. And Louisville and Columbus were postponed. They'll play 2 tomorrow. Jordan leads at second, and Beattie is behind Velasquez, 3-0. The ACL Cubs are underway. They have a 3-2 lead over the Reds, also of the Arizona Complex lead in the middle of the second. 4-11 start for the Cubs down there in Arizona. Beattie's 3-0 pitch also outside by a pretty good margin, ball four. Memphis has two on with two outs, and Matt Kaperniak coming to the plate. He's 0-2. A couple of the ground outs. One of them did drive in a run, however. Had the big outfield assist to end the game yesterday. Two RBI for Fraker Betancourt for the ACL Cubs. Big Cubs prospect. Pitch in the dirt. Ball one for Beattie's. Missed with... Now 5 in a row. Single A Myrtle Beach lost 3-2 to Kannapolis today. They're now 18-23. They've lost 6 in a row. Two hits each for Yahiel Melendez and Jose Escobar. Melendez with 2 RBI. Both runs scored by Myrtle. Swinging 1-0, and a ball ripped toward the right field corner by Kaperniak. This is a fair ball. One hopping off the wall. In to score is Jordan. Velasquez gets the wave around third. He is going to score standing up. It's a two-run double for Kaperniak. He has 3 RBI in the game. And Memphis surges back in front, 8-4. It's the fourth double off of Tyler Beattie since he came in with two outs in the fourth. This one drives in a pair. The I-Cubs, who trailed 5-0 after one, got within one and now down four. As Brody Moore will step in, a 2 RBI double his first time up. That was back in the first inning off of Assad. He rolls a base hit through the right side. Kaperniak gets the wave around third. Dean's throw to the plate on one hop, on the money, and the tag applied by Bethancourt to end the inning. More defense from Justin Dean. He helps cut down another Memphis run to the plate. However, a couple of runs come across with two outs, and Memphis now in front 8-4 on the Iowa Cubs Broadcast Network.
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3: Quinn Matthews back to work. Top of the order for the iCubs. Justin Dean takes a first pitch strike. Matthews has walked Dean twice. This time, though, determined for a different result. Gets ahead 0-2. Dean has scored a couple of runs. B.J. Murray has, with some help from the guys who are on base, bend the offense today for Iowa, for RBI. And Matthews 0-2 to Dean, bounced in front of the plate. Easy take for Justin, ball one. There's a right-hander up in the Memphis pen. There's a lefty, Luke Little, in the Iowa pen. 8-4 at Redbirds. Dean takes a curveball low, and it's 2-2. Caleb Wing made his full season debut. A big pitching prospect for the Cubs. Four scoreless one-hit innings with six strikeouts for the 19-year-old out of Scotts Valley High School. 2-2 inside to Dean, and it's full. And he's worked himself into a three-ball count looking for a third trip to the base paths. Matthews has walked four in total. Payoff pitch. Dean a ground ball towards second. Right at Mendoza, who bobbles and made it a close play, but Dean is out. He hit it too hard. Even the little bobble by Mendoza, it never quite fell to the ground. And Dean is out. There's one gone for Owen Miller, who has been on base twice. He has turned into a key piece to this Iowa Cubs offense, especially without Pedro Ramirez in there. First pitch way upstairs, ball one. Miller has scored a run today, stolen a base as well. High South Bend with a comeback win, 5-4 over West Michigan. They're now 23-16 on the year. Two hits for Lionel Espinoza. He had an RBI. Miller checks his swing at a pitch down low. Cole Reynolds allowed four runs in four and a third innings, but that was it. The bullpen, very good for South Bend. They scored three in the top of the seventh to win the game. Miller lining it foul straight back, and it's even 2-2 on the shortstop with one out. The bottom of the fifth, 8-4 Memphis leads. Double-A Knoxville had their game suspended tonight with a 1-0 lead in the second. Early RBI for Owen Ayers. He'll pick that up tomorrow in a doubleheader. Matthews again with the break-even pitch to Miller. A little bit outside, 3-2. Astros beat the Cubs at Wrigley this afternoon. 4-2 the score. Cubs had some chances again offensively. Payoff pitch, Miller pops it up. Second baseman Mendoza onto the grass. Backpedaling makes the catch. Two gone. Brings B.J. Murray to the plate. Two for two with four RBI for B.J. A single and a double. With runners in scoring position today, the Cubs went 0 for 9, left 11 on base. A big opportunity missed in the third when they had the bases loaded with nobody out for the middle of their order. That's going to be all for Quint Matthews. Memphis manager Ben Johnson out to the hill. He'll take the baseball from the lefty. And they'll go to the pen with two outs and nobody on in the fifth. Memphis leads 8-4. It's a Plumbers and Steamfitters pitching change here at Principal Park on the iCubs Broadcast Network.
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3: 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It's Luis Gastelum into a game for the second straight day for Memphis. Yesterday, a scoreless inning with a walk for Gastelum. And he'll get B.J. Murray with two down to the fifth, 8-4 Memphis. Nobody on base here. And Gastelum, the long-haired right-hander from Mexico, delivers, and it's in for strike one. This is something that you will not see with the Iowa Cubs, a pitcher throwing 2 days in a row. Other organizations have done it. The Cardinals doing it right now, but the iCubs will not. There's a roller foul off the dugout, and where you see it most often in AAA is when a guy is a closer. Think about like Craig Yoho in Nashville or somebody along those lines where they are going to be a late-inning reliever and the team brings them in those situations to work in a close game late. On the other hand, the iCubs do not do that. They might throw with a day off in between, but that's even rare. You know, Gabe Klobosits had the same situation on Sunday in Nashville. He had not pitched since much earlier in the week. And I think some relievers would prefer to throw more often, but again, you don't want to use a ton of bullets in the minor leagues when you might need them in the big leagues. 1-2 to Murray, and Gastelum struck him out with a backdoor breaking ball. Murray retired for the first time today. The iCubs go down in order, and Memphis pitching has retired 8 in a row. No runs, no hits, no errors. Nobody left. 5 complete at Principal Park with Memphis on top 8-4.
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8: Hey, this is Riley Martin, and you are listening to the Iowa Cubs Broadcast Network. Luke Little into the game out of the Iowa Cubs pen. He'll work the sixth, 8-4 Memphis leads. And it'll be 9-1-2 for the Redbirds. Andy Yerzy will lead off. He doubled and scored a run in the fourth. Luke Little 4-0 with a 4.02 ERA in 11 games, 15 and two-thirds innings, 19 walks, 18 strikeouts, opponents hitting just .212 against the big 6'8 lefty. And he gets left on left to Yerzy, home with a fastball for strike one. Final line on Tyler Beeney, an inning in a third, three runs on five hits, he walked one. In relief of Javier Assad, who gave up five runs in the first. Scoreless over his final 2 2/3. One ball, one strike on Yerzy, the DH today. And playing for the first time this week. This is home and all the way to the backstop. Little behind 3-1. Here's a native of North York, Ontario. Signed a free agent deal with the Cardinals in the offseason. Swings and hits a fly ball to center. Bateman drifting back underneath it. There's one gone. Back to the top of the order in Colton Ledbetter. Ledbetter 3-for-3 today, including an RBI double and a run scored. Part of the Brendan Donovan trade. Donovan went to Seattle. The Rays got involved. That's how he ended up with the Cardinals. Ledbetter, second-round pick of the Rays out of Mississippi State. Won a national championship there. Played 123 games in Double-A Montgomery last year, hitting .265. And he golfs a little offering foul. The count is 0-2. Ledbetter started his college career at Samford University in Alabama. School that made a couple of runs to the NCAA tournament in basketball there in the Southern Conference. Bucky McMillan, now the head coach at Texas A&M, went from Samford to Texas A&M. Kind of put that school in the national eye. But Ledbetter, who is from Hoover, Alabama, always dreamt about playing at the Hoover Met, which is where the SEC tournament is. So when he had a chance to go to Mississippi State for his final year before being drafted, he jumped on it, got to play there with a pretty good program. A tournament going on right now, as this is outside from Little, another three ball count, as he went to Yerzy before getting him to fly out. And now it's a payoff pitch. Little sends it, and Ledbetter slaps it foul.

0: Infield shaded to the pull side for the left-handed hitter. Little deals a payoff pitch. Ledbetter chops it to third. Triantos charging, gloves it, and just barely got the speedy Ledbetter for the second out. 5-3 put out, and there are two gone against Little, who has not been the most efficient in this inning, but still two up and two down. Two gone for Ramon Mendoza. He singled in the first. Couple of ground outs to short since, including one that turned into a double play. Swing and a miss over the little sweeper. Let's do some trivia. If you think you know the answer, broadcast at iowacubs.com. The question is, in 1990, which Chicago Cubs set a team record on May 22nd by being intentionally walked five times by the Cincinnati Reds? Pop up high above the mound. Little underneath it gets called off by Triantos. I think, knowing Luke Little, he wanted to catch that baseball as bad as a human can want to catch a baseball. But he thought better of it in the end and let Triantos do his job. We head to the bottom of the sixth with Memphis on top 8-4.
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0: Second outing of the week for the new pitcher in the Plumbers and Steam Hitters pitching change for Memphis, Chris Roycroft. You'll get Long, Triantos, and McCormick. In the bottom of the sixth with a four-run lead, Roycroft took the loss on Wednesday. He went a third of an inning, walked Dean, and allowed the walk-off fielder's choice to third from Kevin Alcantara. Long 0 for 1 with a walk. Roycroft home and the first pitch in for a strike. Roycroft 0-2 is 7.71 ERA in 16 games out of the Redbirds' pen. Bounce this one in toward the left-hand batter's box, and it's 1-1. It's 16 and a third innings. Roycroft 12 strikeouts, 27 hits allowed. Ball with a strike out of the stretch, the big right-hander. Long, a drive on a line at the left fielder, going back in, making the catch is Velasquez. One out. Well, that's good. A good side for Jonathan Long. A cutter in over the corner, and he pulled his hands in, hit it nearly 107 miles per hour. That'll work more often than not. Now James Triantos with one out. 0 for 2 today. By the way, to finish up the out-of-town scoreboard, the Blue Jays now lead the Pirates 6-2 after 8. And the Reds and Cardinals were postponed. Play a doubleheader tomorrow. And the Brewers currently leading the Dodgers in the 8th, 5-1. Roycroft up and in. Look out. Triantos spun out of the way of a hard fastball. 95 with some sink in on his hands. And it's 2-0. Count. Triantos waits. Roycroft deals. And this is lifted foul late to the right side. Again, back to the inbox. Broadcast at iowacubs.com. The Palvados and the Sandlins watching from Marion, Arkansas on Valley Sports Live tonight. Thanks for tuning in, and thanks for the note. Got a lot of listenership in Arkansas the last couple of days. 2-1 from Roycroft. Bouncing ball over the mound, softly hit to second. Having to hurry, Mendoza got it there quickly and in time. Triantos taken care of for the second out. And it brings Chaz McCormick to the plate. I have a correct answer on the Chicago Cub who was intentionally walked a record 5 times on this date in 1990. We're going to see if anybody else comes up with it. Julian over in the other side of the press box has the right answer. McCormick, 2 ground balls to short. Takes the first pitch outside from Roycroft, who has pitched 5 times for the Cardinals this year, an undrafted free agent back in 2022 out of Division III Aurora University. Pitched a bunch for Memphis last year. It's a bouncer from McCormick up the middle, off the glove of Mendoza at second and into center field, a base hit for Chaz. Trying to begin a 2-out rally. Ball right over second base. Mendoza kind of sprawling to his right to try and glove it. It deflected off of his glove and past the shortstop Moore into shallow left. Well, there you go. A 2-out base runner for Scott Kingery, who has struck out twice today. Those were against Quinn Matthews. Now facing Roycroft. Made his MLB debut with the Cardinals in 2024. 27 games in relief that year for this right-hander. Kingery a little bit late again, since went foul. Roycroft, a regular Memphis Redbird over the last few years. He's pitched a bulk of the season for Memphis every year since 2023. Career 4.30 ERA in AAA, 109 games, all with Memphis. And he misses up and in. Well, in order to get to this point in your career out of the Division III level, and there have been some notable Division III players who have gone on to have tremendous careers, you've got to be dominant. He went 17-3 in 4 years at Aurora. Home of the 1-1 with a man on, and that ran in on Kingery, who leans out of the way. Billy Wagner, the left-handed reliever, a Division III player. Joe Nathan, another closer out of the Division III ranks. Here's his strike from Roycroft, 2-1. Mason Miller, a Division III player, and one that kind of close to home for me. I went to the University of Wisconsin-Oshkosh, the home of Jared Washburn, who had a long career out of the Division III level. Two balls, two strikes, two outs. Runner at first. The iCubs trail 8-4. McCormick is the runner. Not really a running situation here. Down by four relatively late in the game. 2-2 pitch. Poked foul, and Kingery does a good job to stay alive. Tomorrow night, first Saturday night game of the season. Expecting another big crowd out here at Principal Park. First pitch, 6:08. Paul Campbell for Iowa, Bruce Zimmerman, the lefty for Memphis. The matchup on the mound as Kingery checks his swing on a slider away. Did not go, and the count is full. And that will allow McCormick to get a running head start at first. Pitch clock ticking to five. Roycroft is ready. No hold at first. McCormick takes off, and Kingery fouls one away again. A little bit tardy on the 96-mile-an-hour fastball. Somehow we're almost to June already. After this homestand, the iCubs' next home game will be in the month of June. Hard to believe. McCormick a running head start again with a 3-2 pitch. Kingery lifts it in the air toward the right center field gap. Kaepernick back, cuts over and makes the catch high above his head to end the inning. A good drive after a long at bat from Kingery. Nothing to show for it after the two-out infield single by McCormick. The iCubs leave one. They've only stranded three today, but they trail 8-4, heading to the last third of this one on the iCubs Broadcast Network.
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0: 3, 4, and 5 for Memphis with a 4-run lead, top 7. Luke Little to work to Jimmy Crooks first. Crooks 1 for 3. Big swing over that tough sweeper to a left-handed hitter from Little. It's ahead 0-1, sort of a arm angle that comes at you from behind your back. That sweeper feels like it starts at you and ends up off the outside corner sometimes when Little is throwing it where he wants to. Went back to it, and it's outside 1-1. Little retired all three batters he faced in the sixth. Did go to a three-ball count a couple of times. Home of the 1-1. Crooks looks at a strike call, the 1-2. And this is a top 7 prospect for the Cardinals out of Oklahoma. Made his big league debut last August. Played 15 games for St. Louis. They were out of the race. Got him some valuable experience. Now a 2-2 count. Had his offensive breakout in 2024 in the minor leagues. 2-2 pitch, breaks down low, another three-ball count. So the payoff pitch to open up the seventh from Little. And the sweeper down and away, ball four. Crooks, who was behind in the count, able to work the walk. It's only the fourth walk for the Iowa Cubs tonight. And a man on for Blaze Jordan. Two hits in three at-bats, including an RBI single in the first and a double, which led to him scoring a run in the fifth. They shade him to the pole side. Little's fastball whacked the other way toward right, drifting foul. And it's 0-1. They have a few players here that are among the top 30 Cardinals prospects who started with the Red Sox. Jordan, one of those, currently number 25. They got him last July at the deadline for Steven Matz. Shoots this foul to the right side quickly, 0-2. Red Sox third-round pick out of DeSoto Central High School in Mississippi. And he was a kid that people were aware of early on, hitting home runs that went viral at a young age. Little's 0-2. And Jordan pokes it down the right field line. Dean is there to make the catch. He'll throw quickly to first, but not far off the base was Crooks. And there's one out. A couple of 500-foot home runs that Blaze Jordan hit at the age of 13 that sort of put him on the map in baseball. Also hit a 395-foot home run at the Rangers' new ballpark at 11 years old. Here's Bly Madris. And he takes the little sweeper perfectly placed in the outside corner for strike one. It's 8-4 Memphis. They've outhit the iCubs 11-5 in this one. And he hits another sweeper foul back into the screen, 0-2. Bly Madris, a former Triple-A Championship Game MVP back in 2022 with the Durham Bulls. Went 4-for-5 with 4 RBI. And he hits this sweeper high in the air, deep center field. Bateman drifting back on it, turns around, makes a routine grab. And again, back to first goes Jimmy Crooks, who started the inning with a walk. There are two down, 8-4. Memphis on top, and it's Nelson Velasquez next. 0-for-2 with a walk, and Velasquez has scored a run. iCubs can't come back to win this one. They'll have to win both this weekend to avoid another series loss. Loss tonight also would be their 10th in the last 11 games. A Thomas breaks down low for ball one. They lost the series in Nashville. Prior to that, split a homestand with Columbus. Lost the series at St. Paul. Lost the series at home against Louisville. Then got a split at Columbus. Lost the series at home to Omaha. Here's a soft line drive to first. A diving one-hop stop by Murray. He shovels to Little covering. And the inning is over. Good work by B.J. Murray, who also has four RBI on the offensive side. And that little jam job by Velasquez turned into a tough play. He made it look easy. And the leadoff walk is stranded. Luke Little with a couple of scoreless frames. Time to stretch here in downtown Des Moines. Memphis 8 and the iCubs 4 on the iCubs Broadcast Network.
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0: New pitcher for Memphis, bottom seven. They have an 8-4 lead over the Iowa Cubs. And it's right-hander Ryan Murphy into the game. 6-1, 2-10, a 26-year-old from Wappingers Falls, New York, which is the home of the Hudson Valley Renegades. High affiliate of the New York Yankees. Christian Bethencourt leads off against Murphy. He's flied out to right and grounded it short. Swings through the first pitch, a fastball at 93 miles per hour, and it's 0-1. Murphy pitching for the sixth time. Has allowed 8 runs on 12 hits in 9 innings. He does have 11 strikeouts. And he comes back into Bethencourt, who rolls this foul toward the iCubs dugout, and it's 0-2. By the way, the answer to the trivia question, who on this date in 1990 set the record by being intentionally walked 5 times? The answer was Andre Dawson. Bethencourt rolls this over foul. It stays 0-2. Murphy pitched earlier this week as well. Second time through the bullpen right now for Memphis. He was first out of the pen and as a result was a big part of that 6-3 win for Memphis in game one. He allowed 1 run in 1 inning. RBI triple that inning from James Triantos. Still ahead of Bethencourt 0-2. Just need base runners at this point if you're the Iowa Cubs. And some hits with men on base. Bethencourt goes down on strikes. Murphy opens his night with a punch out. One gone. As Brett Bateman will step in 1-for-2. You know, analytics now a big part of baseball, certainly, maybe even more than other sports. But if you're a fan of or follow the NBA at all, I thought the quote from the Knicks' Josh Hart last night after the game regarding analytics was pretty good. Jordan in at third for the 1-0 pitch to Brett Bateman. And this finds the inside corner. First time I had heard it, somebody asked him in the post-game press conference after the Knicks win, like, how much value do you put in analytics? And there's certainly analytics in basketball, not to the extent as there is in baseball. Sliding stop by Mendoza, throw to first, and it just beat Bateman for out number two. Good play by Ramon Mendoza. Some good defense at the Keystone tonight from Kingery and Mendoza, respectively. There are two down for Justin Dean, the leadoff hitter. 0 for 1 officially with two walks and two runs scored. But Josh Hart said, I look at analytics, but not the end-all, be-all. But the quote that was outstanding was, analytics are like a light pole to a drunk person. You can lean on them a little bit, but they're not going to guide you home. Never heard that one before. I think somewhere Confucius is probably impressed with Josh Hart. And going forward, that's now my answer about analytics as well. And a lot of other things. It's like a light pole to a drunk person. Can lean on it, but it won't guide you home. 2-0 to Dean, and a big swing and a miss by the center fielder. Strike one. 8 runs on 11 hits, no errors for Memphis. 4 runs on 5 hits, no errors for Iowa tonight. Memphis trying to win their third game of the first four in the series. Missing a little bit low was Murphy. Falls behind Dean, 3-1. Dean trying to get on base for a third time. It's a roller toward third. It's a fair ball. Jordan has it. Throws from foul ground and got it to first just in time again. Good infield defense on display by Memphis in the seventh, and that'll send us to the eighth with the Redbirds in control, 8-4 on a Friday night on the iCubs broadcast network. 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
0: Zach Lee takes over on the mound for the Iowa Cubs. Another Plumbers and Steenkuder pitching change after two scoreless innings worked by Luke Little. He did not allow a hit and retired 6 of the 7 batters he faced. It's Lee taking over with an 8-4 lead. Or an 8-4 lead for Memphis, that is. The iCubs trailing here in game number 4. Matt Kupierniak has 2 RBI, including a double Drove in a pair in the fifth. He actually has three RBI, two on that swing. And the left-hand hitter takes down low from Lee, ball one. Always out of the stretch, Zach Lee fires. And the breaking ball ripped foul by Kopierniak. So it's a ball and a strike. Lee pitched earlier this week, allowed two unearned runs in the ninth inning on Tuesday. That's what made it 6-3, and that was the final score. Lee 2-0 with a 3.92 ERA, though. Throws the curveball a little bit outside, 2-1. He's been one of the best relievers for the Iowa Cubs this year. 20 2/3 innings, 28 strikeouts. Behind 2-1 with the leadoff hitter in the Memphis 8th, Kopierniak pops it up. Third base side, playable for Triantos in foul ground. He has it. There's one away. That can of corn brought to you by Central Iowa KFC. 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With one out, Brody Moore stands in, and the Memphis shortstop looks at strike one. Infield Moore, left straight up for Moore. Lee delivers, and the ball lined straight back. Foul into the screen, 0-2. Moore, a former 17th-round pick in 2022 out of Auburn, started last year in Springfield, went to Memphis in May, back to Springfield, and then back to Memphis in August. Takes ball one upstairs. Part of an Auburn team that played in the College World Series as a senior. Behind Lee, 1-2. And Zach struck him out with the curveball. Two gone in the top of the eighth. And big strikeout numbers for Zach Lee this year. Andy Yerzy now 1-for-3 with a double. And Lee starts him with a bender in for a strike. Hot shot right side and through. Kingery not able to get there. Two-out base hit for Yerzy, who is 2-for-4. He had four hits on the season when this game started. Has half of that already in this one. Now back to the top of the order, and Colton Ledbetter, 3-for-4 with a double back in the fourth. He has scored a run and brought in a run. They retired him in the sixth on a ground ball to third. And he shoots the first pitch foul on a couple of big bounces over to the left side. That's strike one on Ledbetter.

0: He's a one pitch. Slap foul again. Zach Lee out in front, trying to put a zero on the board in the eighth. It's likely that Lee will be asked to throw the eighth and the ninth. One of the guys who can give you some length out of the bullpen. Luke Little gave them two innings tonight. Tyler Beattie an inning and a third. Ledbetter's second three-hit game of the season. He's trying to get to four for the first time in 2026. But an 0-2 pitch from Lee. Check swing. Called strike three. And Zach Lee with a pair of strikeouts in a scoreless save. That'll go down as a strike three looking. As Ledbetter did check his swing. Memphis leaves one. The iCubs have six outs to work with. They'll face Murphy again in the bottom of the eighth. Trailing 8-4 on the iCubs broadcast network.
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0: Part of the lineup for the Iowa Cubs, bottom eight, down 8-4. Ryan Murphy back out for a second inning for the Redbirds, and he delivers a strike to Owen Miller, who is 1-for-2 with a single and a walk today. Another strike. Miller looked at it again, and Murphy, who retired the side in order in the seventh, is ahead quickly 0-2. The iCubs have had two base runners since the start of the third inning tonight. A leadoff walk in the third by Jonathan Long that was later erased by a double play. And then a two-out infield hit from Chaz McCormick in the sixth. Other than that, they scored two runs each in the first two innings, and their offense has been pretty quiet since then. Home is Murphy, inside almost hit Owen Miller, and it's two balls and two strikes. Here comes Murphy. Miller, a chopper off of his foot and out in front of the plate. So a dead ball. Miller never ran, so that's a good thing. The umpires saw it the same way. And one of those earlier this week. And the runner never takes off, knowing the ball hit his foot, and the umpires don't see it. They let the play unfold, and it's an easy out. Happened to Memphis earlier on in this series. Set up away is Crooks. And he strikes out Miller with a fastball. Ryan Murphy with his second punch out, one gone in the eighth. Brings B.J. Murray to the plate. He has all four runs batted in for the iCubs. Big swing by Murray and a foul ball tapped back behind home plate.

0: In at third is Jordan. A little bit off the line, and Murray looks at a heater outside from Murphy. 1-1. I said that maybe Zach Lee would be asked to work a couple of innings. They have somebody else throwing to the bullpen, so that does not appear to be the plan. Murray takes a ball. The count moves into his favor. Two balls and a strike. In that hitter's count, Murray looks at a backdoor slider, and Murphy back to even 2-2. Now the offense, which I mentioned, is last in the league in just about every meaningful offensive category since May 10th. Got off to a good start today, but has cooled off considerably, and now Murray down on strikes. Murphy has been impressive. Third strikeout for the right-hander, and there are two away for Jonathan Long, who is 0 for 2 with a walk. Murphy delivers strike one to Jonathan Long. Mentioned that Long has been battling a bit at the plate. He does not have a hit as he takes another strike at his last 21 at-bats. Looking for his first hit in this series. But behind 0-2, Murphy rolling, and he struck out Jonathan Long. Striking out the side that time was the right-hander Ryan Murphy. Two scoreless innings, four strikeouts from the Memphis Redbird. And we go to the ninth with the Redbirds on top, 8-4.
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4: Right-hander Yoxel Rios, the end of the game for the Iowa Cubs. He becomes their fifth pitcher in this one. Assad, 3 2/3. Beattie, an inning of the third. Little, 2 innings. Lee, 1 inning. Now Rios in the ninth, trailing 8-4. Yoxel 0-3 with a 5.14 ERA. 9 appearances, 14 innings. He has 10 strikeouts and 9 walks. And Ramon Mendoza, who is 1-for-4 today, takes a big cut and comes up empty at its 0-1. Rios also pitched in game one of the series. 2 innings, 1 run allowed. He's up with the 0-1, and that bites off the outside corner, a slider away at 89. Mendoza, then Crooks and Jordan, 2-3-4 for Memphis. Rios steals, line drive through the left side, in between short third for a base hit. That'll be hit number 12 for Memphis. Actually, number 13, pardon me. Their biggest production of the series tonight is Jimmy Crooks takes outside, 1-for-3 with a walk. He scored 6 on Tuesday. Just 3 combined runs the previous 18 innings before this one started. Crooks drives a Rios offering foul deep into the night sky toward left. And it felt like the I-Cubs were poised to break out at the plate after their first 2 innings, but you look at the scoreboard now, the exact same amount of runs on 5 hits. Crooks went upstairs and whacks 1 foul. The I-Cubs had 4 hits in the first 2 innings as well. Only 1 hit, an infield single, since the second came to a close. They were down 5-0 in the first today. 1-2 from Rios, and Crooks chops it foul over to the right side. And we talked about it yesterday, this Memphis ball club has been so good when they lead late in the game. Only 1 loss when they've led after the 7th inning. 2-strike pitch to Crooks, and Rios sits him down with a splitter. 92 off the outside corner. Rios with his first out. And that strikeout for Rios, the Cubs have not had huge numbers today in the strikeout column. That was number 4. Now it's Blaze Jordan, 2 hits, and a throw to first by Rios. First pitch to Jordan, in the air, deep left field. McCormick back on the warning track, jumps at the wall, and he could not squeeze it. It falls to his feet on the warning track. And runners will be at first and second. Jordan's 3rd hit of the game. So hard to tell out there against the wall. McCormick jumping and got close to it, but it ends up falling to his feet. A long single for Jordan. McCormick.

0: At the wall, yeah, it hit off of his glove. I think Chaz jumped about one step too soon. Thought he was closer to the wall than he was. And it turns into a base hit, the third of the game for Jordan, 14th for Memphis, as Bly Madrid steps in looking for his first. He swings and misses at a ball in the dirt, and that was a wild pitch, not a foul ball. Runners advance to second and third. A sinker that bounced right on top of home plate from Rios. The infield comes in for the Iowa Cubs as Memphis tries to build on their lead. Rios home, and a ball slapped foul by Madrid, and it's 0-2 now. Again, the I-Cubs have not scored more than 5 runs since a game 2 weeks ago Saturday. Rios misses for the first time to Madrid. This offense that had been electric for most of the year when they were losing was in high-scoring games. All of a sudden, without much of their lineup leaving until this week, that offense has not been productive. 4 runs on 5 hits today, all of that in the first 2 innings. Rios deals, foul back by Madrid, trying to keep further runs off the board here with a strikeout. He's home with a 2-2. Swing and a miss. And Rios puts away Madrid. He went back to the splitter. That's been good for him this inning. Couple of strikeouts and the infield can back up with 2 down for Nelson Velasquez. Coming up in the last of the ninth, it'll be Triantos, McCormick, and Kingery. Due up for Iowa, Christian Bethencourt, if anybody reaches. Still runners at second and third for Memphis as Velasquez takes upstairs. Bethencourt reaching high up in the air to pull it down. Big swing and a miss. 98 from Yoxel Rios. Straight fastball blown right past. Nelson Velasquez, the powerful former second-round pick of the Chicago Cubs. Rios will step off the back of the mound here. Reset the pitch clock to 18 with the men on base. At third, it's Mendoza. At second, it's Jordan. Now the 1-1 from the hard-throwing right-hander drops low. 2 balls and a strike. Javier Assad on the hook for the loss if the I-Cubs can't come back. Rios 2-1. Got a wave and miss over the slider from Velasquez. That would have been ball 3. Down and away. Velasquez thought he had a fastball that time, but did not. He'll take a slow wrap behind home plate and then call his timeout. 2 balls, 2 strikes, 2 outs. You have first base open here if you want to try to get him to chase. The next pitch from Yoxel Rios. Wide foul straight back. 99 from Rios. Who is 32 years old. Trying to end this top of the ninth with no further damage. Home of the 2-2, and it's down and in. Velasquez has worked it full. Rios pitched for Puerto Rico in the World Baseball Classic this year. Payoff pitch. Swing and a miss. Strike 3. Yoxel Rios with 3 strikeouts in a scoreless ninth inning. He reached 99 in that frame. No runs on two hits, no errors, three strikeouts, as I mentioned. A couple of men left on base for Memphis. Last chance for the Iowa Cubs, trailing 8-4. To the bottom of the ninth we go on the Iowa Cubs Broadcast Network.
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0: New pitcher again for Memphis here in the bottom half of the ninth. Scott Blewett takes over for Ryan Murphy through two perfect innings with four strikeouts. Memphis leads 8-4, and James Triantos takes a 95-mile-an-hour fastball for strike one. Triantos 0 for 3, a lineout and two groundouts today. Blew it a 3.96 ERA, 25 innings of work with 32 punchouts. And he's ahead quickly 0-2. And the iCubs will need at least three men to reach before a home run would pull them even. 14 hits for Memphis. Just five for the iCubs, and blew it out of the stretch. Swing and a miss. Triantos down on strikes. That's now four consecutive Iowa Cubs batters who have gone down on strikes tonight. Again, the iCubs have one hit, an infield single, since B.J. Murray's two-out, two-RBI single in the second. Chaz McCormick, 1-for-3 with that infield hit. A bouncer off the second baseman, Mendoza, with two outs in the sixth. First pitch strike from Blewett. Now the 0-1. McCormick chops it softly left side. Does he have another infield hit? Throw to first, not in time. And McCormick with the only two hits since the second, both of them on the infield. One out base runner in the ninth for the iCubs. And Scott Kingery now 0-for-3. .43 big league games for Blewett over 4 years with the Royals, Twins, Braves, and Orioles. Delivers, and Kingery with a big swing comes up empty. It's 106 appearances coming into this series in AAA, a 6.70 ERA, 35 of those appearances as a starter for Blewett. This is lined softly to third, caught by Jordan, throw to first, and McCormick is back in time to avoid a game-ending double play, but the I-Cubs are down to their final out. Christian Bethencourt 0 for 3 tonight. We'll try and keep this one alive. Here comes the right-hander Blewett with a man at first and two outs in the ninth. Swing and a miss. 84-mile-an-hour slider for strike one. Bethencourt flied out in the second, grounded out on the fourth, struck out on the seventh. And now a swing and a fly ball to shallow right, dropping quickly down for a base hit. Two men are on. And you're one base runner away from getting the tying run to the plate. An inside-out swing by Bethencourt, who had a fastball in on his kitchen at 95 and jammed it into right. Now you need Bateman to reach. All of a sudden, the tying run would come to the plate. Bateman is 1-for-3, a late entry into the lineup today. Jordan in at third. Bateman, the left-handed hitter, takes strike one on a splitter from Blewett. McCormick at second, Bethencourt at first. The run that matters is in the on-deck circle, 8-4 Memphis. Bateman takes the splitter down and in. Blewett right back to it. Remember yesterday, the I-Cubs down 1-0, had done nothing all day offensively, and then nearly tied the game on Owen Miller's two-out single, but Alcantara thrown out of the plate. 11 pitches, 10 strikes for Blewett. There's another chop back to the mound right at Blewett, who gloves and underhands to first, and the ball game is over. The I-Cubs have lost 10 of their last 11 ball games. Tonight got off to a tough start with a 5-spot in the first for Memphis. The I-Cubs rallied to within one, but in the end, it was not enough on this Friday night. The I-Cubs now need a sweep of the two games this weekend, Saturday and Sunday, in order to salvage a split in this home series. Final score in this one, Memphis 8. They had 14 hits. The I-Cubs with 4 on 7 hits, 2 of them in the ninth inning. We'll take a break. Don't go anywhere. The full postgame show is coming up from live here at Principal Park in just a moment on the I-Cubs Broadcast Network.
5: 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Tune in to each game throughout the season, starting with the Yuengling pregame show 20 minutes before first pitch. Stay tuned. Jason Kemp will be back with the post-game show after these messages.
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5: 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Stick around after every game for a recap of the action, highlights, scores, and updates from the Chicago Cubs farm system, as well as a preview of upcoming games and events. Let's head back to the ballpark and join Jason Kemp.
0: We are back here at Principal Park as the postgame show gets underway. On this Friday night, Memphis scores 5 in the first and hangs on to beat the I-Cubs 8-4. Let's start with a look at the box score for the Redbirds. 8 runs on 14 hits, no errors. They left 7 on base. Meanwhile, the Iowa Cubs, 4 runs on 7 hits, no errors. They stranded 5. The I-Cubs with 2 runs each in the first and the second, but could not score after that in this defeat. The winning pitcher was Ryan Murphy out of the Memphis bullpen. He went 2 scoreless innings. He's now 1-0 on the season. Javier Saad, the starter for Iowa, took the loss and falls to 0-1. The game was played in 2 hours and 42 minutes tonight in front of 6,124 on a 67-degree evening here in downtown Des Moines. Some individual standouts in this one. The leadoff hitter for Memphis, Colton Ledbetter, went 3-for-5 with a run batted in. He also scored a run. 3 hits as well for Blaze Jordan, including a double and an RBI. He scored 2 runs. 3 RBI for Kaperniak, the right fielder. Matt Kaperniak had a 2-run double in the fifth. Also 2 hits for Andy Yerzy and 2 hits for Brody Moore. And Ramon Mendoza get 14 hits today for Memphis. Meanwhile, for the I-Cubs, those 7 hits, 2 of them for B.J. Murray, including a double. He finished with 4 runs batted in. Also 2 hits for Chaz McCormick. Those were the only 2 players with multiple knocks for the home team. On the mound for Iowa, Javier Saad took the loss. 5 runs allowed on 6 hits in 3 2/3 innings. He was the starter. Tyler Beede allowed 3 runs on 5 hits in an inning and a third. Then scoreless work out of the bullpen. 2 innings for Luke Little, 1 inning for Zach Lee, and 1 scoreless for Yaxel Rios, who struck out 3. Meanwhile, for Memphis, Quinn Matthews allowed 4 runs on 4 hits in 4 2/3 innings. Fours were kind of the name of the game for him. He walked 4 and struck out 4. Then Luis Gastelum came on for a second straight day. He struck out the only batter he faced to finish the fifth. Chris Roycroft worked a scoreless inning in the sixth. Murphy, to earn the win, worked the seventh and the eighth scoreless and then blew it. A scoreless night. With the loss, the I-Cubs fall to 19-29 on the season. Memphis improves to 30-19. They will maintain sole possession of first place in the International League. We'll tell you if that's still a one-game lead or if they stretched it to do later on in our postgame show. That has to do with the final score in Durham featuring the Nashville Sounds. But first, we'll take a break, come back, and walk you through this one. In more detail, the I-Cubs fall for a second straight game and the third time in 4 days to Memphis, 8-4, final score tonight. More coming up on the I-Cubs postgame show next on the I-Cubs Radio Network.
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0: Jason Kemp with you back at Principal Park after Memphis earns their third win of the week tonight in front of a big crowd of 6,124. Fireworks going off here out in left center field above the ballpark as they traditionally do on Friday nights here at Principal Park. Let's take you back through the ball game. A lot of action early in this one, not much later in the game. And that action for Memphis included 5 runs in the first inning. Javier Saad making his first appearance in AAA since April 2nd. And this one early looked a lot like the last one did at Louisville back on the 2nd. Colton Ledbetter singled. So did Ramon Mendoza and Jimmy Crooks, as well as Blaze Jordan to start the game. 4 straight singles, and a run was on the board with nobody out for Memphis. Saad then walked Bly Madris to force in a run, and Memphis had a 2-0 lead before Saad got out number one with a strikeout of Nelson Velasquez, who challenged strike three, lost that challenge, and the strikeout stood. Matt Kopierniak then drove in a run with a ground ball to first. B.J. Murray stepping on the base. That was really the only option he had, and it was 3-0 before Brody Moore came to the plate with 2 outs and punched a 2-run double to left center. The I-Cubs found themselves down by 5. The offense, which has really struggled since this losing streak began, or this stretch of losing baseball on May 10th after a 13-run win over Columbus, they have been last in the league in average, in runs, in hits, in total bases, in RBI, in home runs, in just getting on base. But today, there was encouraging signs early. Justin Dean worked a leadoff walk off of Quinn Matthews in the bottom of the first. Owen Miller followed with a base hit. And then B.J. Murray doubled both of them home after a double steal left man on second and third. So the I-Cubs already had trimmed a couple of runs off the deficit. Came back to the plate in the second. Brett Bateman singled with 2 outs. Justin Dean walked again. So did Owen Miller, and the bases were loaded. Then B.J. Murray to the plate again. This time he muscled the shallow single into center. Both runners scored once again, and the I-Cubs were within 5-4. However, the I-Cubs only had an infield single with 2 outs in the sixth from Chaz McCormick until a pair of singles in the ninth. After that, their offense did not put much of a threat together against Matthews the rest of the way, nor the bullpen for Memphis. And Memphis added to their lead with runner on in the fourth inning. Back-to-back two-out doubles off of Tyler Beattie, including an RBI one from Colton Ledbetter. That made it 6-4. And then the lead grew to 8-4, our final score in the top of the fifth. In that inning, worked by Beattie once again. It was a one-out double from Blaze Jordan, a two-out walk to Nelson Velasquez, and a 2-RBI double from Matt Kopierniak. Gave Memphis the 8-4 lead. Their bullpen was very good down the stretch. To be fair, so was the I-Cubs. But it was too little, too late. 8-4 Memphis, your final tonight. I-Cubs have dropped 10 of their last 11 games. Try and get back in the win column and keep alive the hopes of a series split tomorrow night. We'll tell you about that one. All the details, he'll be on the mound. And take one final look at the out-of-town scoreboard, thanks to Mercy One, when we come back one more time on the I-Cubs postgame show on the I-Cubs Radio Network.
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0: Get ready for Star Wars Night with the Iowa Cubs on June 5th. 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
0: Back with you one final time here at Principal Park in downtown Des Moines. The fireworks show is finished. Fans are filing out of the exits here after an 8-4 win by the Memphis Redbirds, who have taken a 3-1 lead through four in this series. Let's take a look at the Mercy One out-of-town scoreboard now. Everything has gone final in the International League. Earlier today, Rochester hammered Worcester 12-1, the final score there. Rochester now 29-20 on the year. Buffalo beat Syracuse 4-2. Nashville stays within one of Memphis thanks to their 6-5 win over Durham. So again, Nashville just one game back. They're hoping for more help from the Iowa Cubs after the I-Cubs were swept by Nashville last week. In 10 innings, Lehigh Valley walked off Scranton-Wilkes-Barre 6-5. Also in 10, Charlotte earned a road win over Gwinnett. Final score there, 4-3. In 8 innings, Indianapolis beat Toledo 7-3. That game shortened by weather. Norfolk over Jacksonville 8-3. St. Paul outscored Omaha 9-5. Louisville and Columbus were postponed. They will play a doubleheader tomorrow. Let's move on to the Cubs farm system. The Arizona Complex League Cubs playing in the bottom of the 7th. They have a 7-4 lead over the Reds. Some big days offensively in that one, including 3 hits and 2 RBI for Fraker Betancourt, a big-time prospect for the Cubs down there in the ACL. Good stuff from that young lineup. They are 4-11 on the year, trying to earn their 5th win tonight. Not so fortunate for single-A Myrtle Beach. They dropped a 6th straight game, losing 3-2 to Kannapolis tonight. 3 runs in the bottom of the 6th for the Cannonballers gave them enough for the win. Yahiel Melendez had 2 hits and 2 RBI for Myrtle Beach. High A South Bend now 23-16, still in first in the Midwest League West Division as they come from behind to beat West Michigan 5-4. For South Bend, Lionel Espinosa was 2-for-5 with an RBI. Cole Reynolds, the starter, allowed 4 runs in 4 1/3 innings, but the bullpen was great, and the win earned by a guy who still has an ERA under 1, an inning in 2/3 perfect for 24-year-old Adam Stone as he struck out nobody but kept West Michigan off the board. Double-A Knoxville had their game suspended. They had an early 1-0 lead in the bottom of the 2nd over Montgomery thanks to an RBI by the designated hitter Owen Ayers. They'll pick that game up tomorrow with a 7-inning contest to follow in downtown Knoxville, Tennessee. As for the big league club, it was another tough one today for the Chicago Cubs this afternoon at Wrigley Field. The Astros held the Cubs to 0-for-9 with runners in scoring position and hold on for a 4-2 win. The Cubs with 4 hits in the game. PCA hit a home run, but Jameson Taillon took the loss. And the Chicago Cubs now 29-22, 2.5 games behind Milwaukee. Elsewhere in the big leagues, right now in progress, bottom of the 5th, Angels lead the Rangers 6-3. Also in the 6th, the Padres and the A's are knotted at 3 runs apiece. After 5, the Diamondbacks out in front of the Rockies 2-1. White Sox lead the Giants 1-0 in the top of the 4th. Chicago has the bases loaded with just 1 out. Andrew Benintendi at the plate right now for the Sox. Final scores, Guardians Blake, the Phillies 1-0. 31st win of the year for Cleveland. The Rays keep on rolling 19 games over 500. They take down the Yankees in the Bronx 4-2. Blue Jays come from behind, beat the Pirates 6-2. Bubba Chandler took the loss. He's now 1-6 on the season for Pittsburgh. Twins beat the Red Sox at Fenway 8-6. It was the Marlins squeaking by the Mets 2-1. In that contest for the Marlins, Owen Casey played a big role, 1-for-2 with 2 RBI. Casey coming up big, the former Iowa Cub, as recently as last season, part of that Edward Cabrera trade in the winter. Orioles beat the Tigers 7-4 in 11. Atlanta walked off Washington 5-4. Milwaukee beat the Dodgers 5-1. And Seattle shut out Kansas City 2-0. Mitch Garver with the only offense in that game, a 2-run home run. Cardinals and Reds were supposed to play in Cincinnati. That game was postponed. They will play 2 tomorrow. That's your Mercy One out-of-town scoreboard on this Friday night. Mercy One offers self-assessment so you can learn if you're at risk for heart disease, stroke, diabetes, and other health conditions. Take a quiz today so you're ready for what life brings next. And find care at mercyone.org/health powers life. Well, tomorrow the I-Cubs will again set out on a quest to at least earn a series split. They'll have to win tomorrow's game and again on Sunday in the finale in order to achieve that. Our game is the first Saturday night contest of 2026 under the lights tomorrow at 6:08 p.m. That means the Yuengling pregame show is on the air at 5:45 on Hope 940, 93.7 The Outlaw, and online worldwide at iowacubs.com. We're also on television, Bally Live app, MLB TV, MLB TV, if you choose the Cubs as your favorite team, and tomorrow on Marquee Sports Network. So a lot of ways to take in that game. Game number 5 of this series, it'll be right-hander Paul Campbell on the mound for the Iowa Cubs. He's coming off his best outing, 5 scoreless innings against Nashville on Sunday. Campbell is 0-4 with an 8.58 ERA on the season. Meanwhile, left-hander Bruce Zimmerman will throw for Memphis. He is 4-2 with an ERA of 4.76. Again, that's tomorrow night, 6:08 p.m. Catch on the field prior to the game. As always, on a Saturday here at Principal Park, make sure you're here when gates open at 5 in order to take part in that. Again, that's tomorrow, Game 5, 6:08. The iCubs in Memphis continue this series. That'll do it for our coverage of Iowa Cubs baseball tonight. I want to remind you that this copyrighted broadcast is presented by the Authority of Minor League Baseball for the private use of our audience. Any reproduction, rebroadcast, retransmission, or other dissemination or use of this broadcast, descriptions or accounts of this game without the express written consent of Minor League Baseball and its entities is prohibited. Once again, your final score tonight, Memphis gets 5 in the first, beats the iCubs 8-4. For Brock Bierman back in the studio, my name is Jason Kemp, signing off from high above home plate at Principal Park in Des Moines. We will talk to you again tomorrow evening. Till then, have a wonderful night, everyone. Have a great start to your weekend. Be safe, and we will talk to you soon. 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

0: deliver us into the hands of the Amorites. He was just out to destroy us. Now think about this. The deliverance from Egypt is this miracle of God's grace. And these people are treating the miracle of God's grace by which they've been brought out of slavery with absolute contempt. They're so twisted that they have the idea that God's miraculous deliverance is some kind of plot to do them harm. And this is me. This is me by nature. I treat God with contempt. By nature, what I do, by nature, what we do is that we hold back praise to God for his goodness, and we apportion blame to God whenever we experience evil. By nature, I say, here I am in the desert, and it's all God's fault. You recognize that? By nature, I insult God. By nature, I treat the abundant goodness of God with contempt. Number three, by nature, I blame others. Verse 28. Notice what they say. Our brothers have made us lose heart. So it's always the brother's fault, isn't it? They say that the people are stronger and taller than
1: the
0: we are.
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0: Now we'll have our Amish House Furniture segment a little bit later on. We'll also check the Weatherby starting lineups and the Mercy One out-of-town scoreboard. But first, as always, let's start with the pitching matchup today in game number 5 between these two clubs. Tonight's starting pitching matchup is brought to you by Confluence Brewing Company. Good time start when you visit their tap room and brewery along Gray's Lake at 1235 Thomas Beck Road before or after a game, or order one of their craft beers at any of dozens of local establishments, including Principal Park. Well, today for the Iowa Cubs, it'll be right-hander Paul Campbell on the mound. Campbell 0-4 this year with an ERA of 8.58. Last time out, though, his second start in the series against Nashville, he was at his best. Five scoreless, two-hit innings with two walks and four strikeouts. The iCubs led that game into the ninth before they blew it and suffered a series sweep and a seventh straight loss. That was last Sunday. Campbell hoping to recapture some of that magic today. In 28 and a third inning, 16 strikeouts, 11 walks. He has allowed 39 hits, 8 of those are home runs. So Campbell for the Iowa Cubs. Opposite him will be another veteran in left-hander Bruce Zimmerman. Zimmerman, 31 years old, a guy the iCubs saw last year when he was in the Milwaukee organization pitching for Nashville. This season he is 4-2 with a 4.76 ERA in 9 starts in 45 and a third innings, 57 strikeouts with 10 walks. He is a strike thrower by and large, and a guy who will rack up some strikeouts on occasion. Last time out against Jacksonville, he worked twice in that last series. 5 innings, 4 runs allowed on the 17th. He struck out 6 and walked 1. He also allowed 8 runs on 8 hits in 4 2/3 innings on the Tuesday of that series. So Zimmerman has had a couple of tough starts in a row. Before that, he had 2 very good starts. So we'll see which version of the southpaw we get today. The iCubs offense has been struggling here of late. And again, without Pedro Ramirez and Kevin Alcantara, who have both been called up to Chicago. They made their season debuts with the Cubs earlier today. Well, that's our starting pitching matchup brought to you by Confluence Brewing Company. 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Confluence opens their tap room at 2 o'clock on Wednesdays for fans to enjoy after beginning their afternoon with an Iowa Cubs game. We'll take a quick break. When we come back, the Yuengling pregame show continues with a look at last night's loss. We'll also have the starting lineups for this one, a brief check of the scoreboard, and then we'll bring in the Marquee Sports Network TV audience and get you ready for first pitch at about 6:08 Central Time tonight. This is the Yuengling pregame show. It continues next on the iCubs Radio Network.
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0: Take you back to last night as we continue on our pregame show. The iCubs and the Redbirds playing game 4 of this series. And the first inning with Javier Assad on the mound did not go the way of the Iowa Cubs. Game began with 4 consecutive singles from the Memphis Redbirds, the last of which drove in a run off the bat of Blaze Jordan. Then a walk to Bly Madres, and it was 2-0, still nobody out, and the bases still loaded for Memphis. Nelson Velasquez struck out looking, then Matt Kupierniak drove in a run with a ground ball to first. The only play for B.J. Murray was to step on first, and there were two outs, but it was 3-0. And before the inning ended, Brody Moore lined a two-out, two-RBI double, scored two more, and made it 5-0 Memphis before the iCubs came to the plate. But to their credit, the iCubs offense, which had been very stagnant over

0: the last really two full weeks would not go quietly. In the bottom of the first, a leadoff walk to Justin Dean was followed by a single by Owen Miller, then a double steal and a two-run double from B.J. Murray. So it was 5-2 after one full inning. Back at it in the second, the I-Cubs got a one-out base hit from Brett Bateman. He stole second. Justin Dean and Owen Miller walked to load the bases, and B.J. Murray again came up with a two RBI base hit, this time a single. He had two hits and four RBI after two innings, and the I-Cubs were down just one. But Memphis added some insurance in the top of the fourth. Back-to-back two-out doubles off to Tyler Beattie from Andy Yerzy and Colton Ledbetter made it 6-4. And then the final margin of 8-4 was reached in the top of the fifth. That again was against Beattie, who allowed a one-out double to Blaze Jordan. Walked Nelson Velasquez with two outs, and then Kopierniak added a two RBI double. He finished with three RBI in the game for Memphis, and the Redbirds had an 8-4 lead. That would end up being the final score. The I-Cubs from the second inning until the ninth inning, when they had two hits, only had one hit, an infield single with two outs in the sixth from Chaz McCormick. And the I-Cubs stumble again. They've dropped 10 of their last 11 ball games. Well, they'll turn their attention to today and trying to keep that hope of a series split alive. They need back-to-back wins today and tomorrow. And here are the lineups for tonight's game on Saturday night, brought to you by Wellaby. Since 1929, Wellaby has provided insurance solutions to help people protect their health and financial well-being. Learn how you can be well by preparing for tomorrow and living better today at Wellaby.com. First for Memphis, they are the AAA affiliate of the St. Louis Cardinals, managed by Ben Johnson, the all-time winningest manager in Redbirds history. They come in 30-19 in first place. Leading off and playing left field is Lars Nootbaar. Joshua Baez is in center field. He bats second. And doing the catching, hitting third, is Jimmy Crooks. Leo Bernal is at first base. He bats fourth. Hitting fifth, the designated hitter, Nelson Velasquez. Ramon Mendoza is at third base. Mendoza bats sixth. In right field, hitting seventh, Colton Ledbetter. Brody Moore, the shortstop, bats eighth. And hitting ninth, playing second base, is Miguel Villarroel. On the mound for Memphis today, left-hander Bruce Zimmerman, the 31-year-old this year, comes in 4-2 with a 4.76 ERA. Again for Memphis tonight, Nootbaar, Baez, and Crooks, Bernal, Velasquez, and Mendoza, Ledbetter, Moore, and Villarroel. And the left-hander Bruce Zimmerman is on the hill. Now for the Iowa Cubs, managed by their winningest manager in franchise history, Marty Peavy. They are, of course, the AAA affiliate of the Chicago Cubs, and they are 19-29 this year. Leading off today, playing right field, is Justin Dean. Batting second at first base, Jonathan Long. P.J. Murray is in left field. He bats third. Hitting cleanup and playing third base, Owen Miller. Chaz McCormick is the DH. He bats fifth. Hitting sixth and doing the catching is Christian Bethencourt. James Triantos will bat seventh. He plays second. Ben Cowles, the shortstop, back from the injured list. He hits eighth. And Brett Bateman, the center fielder, is batting ninth. On the mound for Iowa, right-hander Paul Campbell. Campbell, to this point, 7 appearances, 5 starts with Iowa, 0-4 with an 8.58 ERA. One more time for the I-Cubs tonight, Dean, Long, and Murray. Miller, McCormick, and Bethencourt, Triantos, Cowles, and Bateman, with right-hander Paul Campbell towing the rubber. The umpiring crew, a 3-man crew tonight. Steven Rios will call the balls and strikes. Robert Ginther III is at first, and Tom Fornarola is over at third. Those are the Wellaby starting lineups for this evening's contest. Do more, worry less, and make every day better. Let's look now at the out-of-town scoreboard brought to you by Mercy One. We begin in the International League, where rain has played a factor again. Buffalo and Syracuse were postponed. They'll play a doubleheader tomorrow on getaway day for Buffalo, although those two teams, of course, call New York State their home. And one final today, Rochester beat Worcester 7-5. Got a doubleheader in Columbus right now, game one in progress. And in the bottom of the sixth, Louisville leads 5-0. Game two will follow that one after about 40 minutes. Top of the second, Gwinnett blanking Charlotte 3-0. Jacksonville has a 2-0 lead over Norfolk in the bottom of the first. They are scoreless in the first between Lehigh Valley and Scranton Wilkes-Barre and Nashville at Durham. Games yet to start, Indianapolis at Toledo and St. Paul hosting Omaha. As for the Cubs farm system, the ACL Cubs fell again. They're now 5-12 on the year. They lost to the Giants today by a score of 7-5. They did get a home run from their number three hitter in the game, the right fielder Yoan Delgado. The 21-year-old hits that home run, his sixth of the year. But again, the ACL Cubs fall short. Two hits from their catcher in that contest, though, Ivan Cespedes. Single A Myrtle Beach will get underway at about the same time that we will in Kannapolis tonight, trying to snap a six-game losing streak. High A South Bend in first place by a game and a half over Wisconsin in the Midwest League. They are at West Michigan tonight. They'll start at the same time as us. They're playing a doubleheader in Knoxville. Yesterday's game suspended in the second. Knoxville comes back to win it 2-1 over Montgomery with a run in the bottom half of the eighth inning. A 2-1 win for Knoxville. Three hits for Alex Ramirez, who is batting .297 on the season. Jake Knapp threw two scoreless innings yesterday. Brooks Capel, six innings, one run allowed today. He struck out four, earning his first double-A win. Game two of the doubleheader is coming up before too long. And in the big leagues, the Cubs fell again today to the Astros. 3-0 was the final score. Just three hits for the Cubs against one of the worst pitching staffs ERA-wise in Major League Baseball. Colin Ray took the loss, and the Cubs still trying to find their way out of a bit of a hole. We had some Iowa Cubs for most of 2026 make their season debuts in Chicago, including one guy making a big league debut. We'll tell you about that a little bit later on during the action today here in Des Moines. That's your Mercy One out-of-town scoreboard on this Saturday night. 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Real quickly, thanks to Amish House Furniture, we checked the standings. Memphis at 30-19. They're a game ahead of Nashville, who is 29-20. Rochester also one game back. Louisville 2.5 out, and Gwinnett 3 behind the pace of the Memphis Redbirds. The iCubs have a chance to hurt Memphis in their playoff pursuit over the next 2 days. So we'll take a break. When we come back, we'll welcome in the Marquee Sports Network TV audience. That's next after this on the Yuengling Pregame Show.
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0: Good evening, everybody, and welcome to Des Moines, Iowa, the capital city and the home of the AAA affiliate of the Chicago Cubs, the Iowa Cubs, as they continue their series against the AAA affiliate of the St. Louis Cardinals, the first-place Memphis Redbirds, here in International League action, the first Saturday night game for the Iowa Cubs. We welcome you inside the broadcast booth tonight as the Iowa Cubs will try to snap out of a bit of a funk here that's lasted the last couple of weeks. Good to see you tonight. My name is Jason Kemp. The third game of this series that has been on the Marquee airwaves, and we hope to match the drama of the first two. A walk-off win for the iCubs on Wednesday afternoon, and then a loss in which the potential tying run was thrown out of the plate to end the game on Thursday. So plenty of drama, low-scoring action on Marquee in the first 2 days. We'll see if the offense is getting going this evening. But we're going to talk pitching first, and for the Iowa Cubs, it's been an up-and-down year for the pitching staff. A lot of veterans have come and gone, of course, because of the injuries in Chicago. And a guy that was picked up earlier this year, scheduled to toe the rubber tonight. That's right-hander Paul Campbell, who was in the big leagues with the Marlins a few years back. Campbell is coming off of his best start in an Iowa Cubs uniform. It came in the sweep against Nashville. Nashville swept the six-game series, but Campbell gave the I-Cubs a great chance to win the finale on Sunday. He would go five scoreless innings, allowing just two hits in that contest. He walked a pair and struck out four. In that game, again, the I-Cubs lost all six. It was his second start of the series, and Iowa had a 3-1 lead into the ninth inning. They ended up giving up three and losing the game by a final score of 4-3, one of two walk-off losses. But Campbell, who has thrown a heavy percentage of breaking balls, actually leaned on the fastball a little bit more in that last start and pitched again most effectively as he has since joining the Iowa Cubs. He is on the mound today for Iowa, trying to get the I-Cubs out of this rut in which they have lost 10 of their last 11 games. On the opposite side for Memphis, left-hander Bruce Zimmerman is throwing today. Zimmerman, 31 years old, the guy the I-Cubs saw last year when he was in Nashville pitching for the Brewers organization. He made one appearance in Milwaukee on the big league side. This is a guy who has been solid this year, 4-2 with a 4.76 ERA and 9 starts for Memphis. Over a strikeout per inning, only 10 walks this season, and a veteran who is going to challenge hitters. Now, he struggled in two starts last week against Jacksonville, allowing a combined 12 runs in 9 2/3 innings. The I-Cubs struggling offense could certainly use a breakout today. We mentioned the need for more offense, so we've talked enough about pitching. Let's go to some of the bats, and we'll start with a guy who from the beginning of this year forward has been maybe the most consistent option in the lineup, and that's switch hitter B.J. Murray. Murray with a big start to the game yesterday. It was a game in which Javier Assad was touched for 5 runs in the top of the first. B.J. Murray almost single-handedly getting the I-Cubs back into the game. That's a 2-RBI double in the bottom of the first. That made it 5-2. In the very next inning, Murray came to the plate again with a couple of men on base, actually with the bases loaded, and dropped this shallow single into center field. 2 more RBI for B.J. He had 4 in the contest through 2 innings, now 27 on the year. Unfortunately, the I-Cubs would not be able to score again, but B.J. Murray getting it done from both sides of the plate. He's been able to drive the ball this year, 6 home runs, and today, something that we'll talk about quite a bit, he is playing in the outfield for the first time in his professional career. Murray gets the start in left field this evening. That'll be something to keep an eye on. We saw Pedro Ramirez make his first start in the outfield in a couple of years earlier this season. Well, who's going to help B.J. Murray in the lineup? Without Kevin Alcantara, without Pedro Ramirez, how about Owen Miller, the veteran who has experience with Craig Counsell from their time together in Milwaukee? This guy, after starting the year 0-20, has been one of their best hitters over the last month or so. A guy that can play anywhere on the infield. Today he's at third place. He's been basically the everyday shortstop here over the last couple of weeks with some injuries. And Owen Miller nearly tied the game in the ninth inning. We'll see that highlight coming up in a moment. That was in Thursday's game. It was the play that ended the game. Miller with a single with 2 outs in the bottom of the ninth, trying to even the score. Kevin Alcantara was called out at the plate for missing the plate on the slide, or Miller would have another RBI and a marquee moment for him during this early part of 2026. But really good to see the veteran start to get the bat going, and the I-Cubs have toyed around with him in different spots in the lineup. Today, in fact, he is in the cleanup spot and hoping to play a major role in the I-Cubs getting back in the win column. There is Owen. The Iowa Cubs are ready to go tonight. A Saturday night baseball game at Principal Park for the first time in 2026. We've set the table. All that's left to do is throw the first pitch and get this thing started. Iowa Cubs baseball up next on Marquee Sports Network.
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5: Ten years ago, the Chicago Cubs punctuated a historic season with a World Series title. The victory ended a drought that tormented the team's fans for over a century. Many of the cornerstones on that championship roster roamed the field at Principal Park before arriving in Chicago. That list includes Jake Arrieta, Anthony Rizzo, Chris Bryant, Javi Baez, and Kyle Schwarber. A decade later, the Cubs once again have assembled a team that has hopes of reaching the pinnacle of the game. A new wave of prospects has made their way to Des Moines and are on the verge of becoming household names in the Windy City. There are big arms ready to torment International League hitters.
0: Wiggins deals the 0-2 pick. Struck him out swinging. Jackson Wiggins with a couple of big strikeouts. The left-hander Martin kicks his right leg, reaches back, and strikes out Max Schumann swinging to end the game. Good battle here. Neely and York. The 1-2 again. Struck him out swinging, and the Iowa Cubs pull off an improbable victory on the road.
5: And big bats aiming to punish pitches.
0: Bet on second and third, Davenport a breaking ball. Cothera skies one to left. This is deep, it is back, it is gone! Kevin Alcantara with a three-run go-ahead home run. Two from Hoppy, blasted toward left. Long run for Campbell. He will turn around and watch that ball sail out of here. Bye-bye, Ballesteros. The I-Cubs with a five spot in the seventh. Jonathan Long, he turns on a pitch and pulverizes into left. His second home run of the night, and an absolute blast from Johnny Long.
5: The road to Wrigley still runs through Des Moines. It's time for Iowa Cubs baseball on the iCubs Broadcast Network. Let's head to the ballpark and join Jason Kemp for all today's action.

0: There you have it, tonight's national anthem. And with that, the pregame festivities are all but wrapped up, and the Iowa Cubs ready to take on the Memphis Redbirds in game five of this six-game series on a beautiful Saturday evening for baseball in downtown Des Moines. The iCubs come in 19-29 on the year. Memphis, on the other hand, in first place in the International League with a record of 30 wins and 19 losses. Well, let's get a look at the starting lineups for game number five tonight. We'll begin with the visitors from Memphis. The starting lineups, of course, are brought to you by Wellaby since 1929. Wellaby has provided insurance solutions to help people protect their health and financial well-being. Got a trio of top 10 Cardinals prospects right in the heart of the lineup. Joshua Baez, you see him there batting second. He is their number three prospect. Leo Bernal hitting fourth is the number five prospect. And Jimmy Crooks, the three hitter, is the Cardinals' number seven prospect. They have a good mix of veterans around that group, but a lineup that has tormented International League pitching so far in 2026. On the other side for the Iowa Cubs, who will, of course, be on the field defensively first, there is B.J. Murray, who has been outstanding this year, coming into the game hitting .310 with Ramirez and Alcantara up in Chicago, the most consistent and dangerous hitter in this lineup right now. He is starting his first ever game as a professional in the outfield playing left field today. Jonathan Long, the reigning Cubs minor league player of the year, still trying to figure things out a little bit, mired in a pretty big slump right now, but trying to get going in the two-hole, and you can see the year-long numbers not all that bad. Some familiar names with James Triantos and Brett Bateman among the Cubs' top 30 prospects as well, all playing behind and support of the starting right-hander, Paul Campbell. All right, we will get ready to play baseball tonight. You hear some what sounds like booing in the background. Those are not boos, but rather Cardinals fans cheering for the rehabbing Lars Nootbaar, who is in the leadoff spot today, playing for the third time this week. He is 0-5 so far as his rehab has shifted to AAA. And he is the first batter that Paul Campbell faces on this sunny Saturday night. Here comes Campbell. First pitch upstairs. We're underway at 6:11 p.m. 72 degrees at first pitch. A picturesque night for baseball. The infield playing straight up for Nootbaar. A longtime member of the Cardinals. And Campbell able to get even with a sinker at 92 miles per hour. Nootbaar coming off of off-season surgery on both of his heels to correct Haglund's deformities. This is popped up on the left side and foul in the count now 1-2. Basically, what he had in simple terms was a surgery to shave down some painful bone pieces that rubbed on the back of his heel and irritated his Achilles. Doesn't sound very fun. But trying to get back to St. Louis to help the surprising Cardinals this year. One of those teams in the very competitive NL Central that has certainly surpassed expectations so far. Still early, though. Campbell 2-2 on the leadoff man with a high blue sox. He winds again toward the plate. And Nootbaar skies it to left, driving B.J. Murray back a little bit. Now he comes in. Now they say if you play somewhere new, the ball's going to find you, and it certainly did. On the first at-bat of the day, B.J. Murray, in his first game in the outfield, makes the first putout. It's amazing how often that happens, isn't it? You play a new position, you're going to get tested right away. And that was a relatively routine play for B.J. to get started out there in left field. One gone for Joshua Baez, the top prospect on this Memphis roster, 236, 11 home runs, and 28 runs batted in. He goes after the first one, pops it up high above second base. The second baseman, James Triantos, actually steps over second base, makes the catch in there quickly, two down. That can of corn on the infield brought to you by Central Iowa KFC. So with two outs, Jimmy Crooks will come to the plate. He is the catcher .271, 13 home runs, 29 RBI for Crooks. Defensively today, Jonathan Long at first, James Triantos at second, Ben Cowles the shortstop off of the injured list yesterday. Playing for the first time today since being hit on the hand in Nashville, Owen Miller is at third. Crooks goes after the first pitch. He bounces to first. Jonathan Long takes care of that. And Paul Campbell puts a zero on the board to get us started today. The iCubs come to the plate next. Bottom of the first coming your way on Marquee.
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0: The Iowa Cubs come to the plate for the first time tonight, bottom of inning number one against veteran left-hander Bruce Zimmerman. After Paul Campbell throws the 1-2-3 top half of the first, Justin Dean ready to lead off against Zimmerman. Zimmerman last time out against Jacksonville on Sunday, May 17th. Four runs allowed on five hits. He delivers on the lower inside corner, strike one. The fastball from Zimmerman, 88 miles per hour. He is not necessarily going to lead with the fastball in any start. Kind of trends toward the off-speed stuff, in fact. And he threw his first one there, a splitter that Dean waves over, and it's 0-2. Against Jacksonville on that Sunday, he threw 20 sliders, 18 four-seamers, and 15 splitters. The average four-seam fastball, 90 miles per hour. He's in front, 0-2 on Dean. And Justin strikes out swinging. Goes down on three pitches. The splitter put him away. 82 miles an hour and down below the strike zone as Dean is retired quickly. So one gone for Jonathan Long, the first baseman. I mentioned that Jonathan Long is trying to get going. He is hitless in his last 22 at-bats. A nine-day stretch without a hit. And that's insane considering he's still hitting .278. He hasn't had a hit in 9 days, and yet his average is toward the top of the list for the iCubs as a whole. Hits this off the end of the bat. Can that get down in shallow right? It will not. Colton Ledbetter gets there, looking up into the sun for out number two. Couple of quick outs here for Bruce Zimmerman. And a look at the Artisan Management Group defense for Memphis. Leo Bernal at first. Miguel Villarroel is the second baseman at short. It's Brody Moore. And Ramon Mendoza at third, left to right of the outfield. Nootbaar, Baez, and Ledbetter. And Jimmy Crooks, the catcher. Now two down for B.J. Murray. Switcher will bat right-handed. And take outside, ball one. The And the iCubs saw Zimmerman with Nashville last year when he was a Brewers farmhand, pitched one time with Milwaukee a year ago. And Murray lines one sharply the other way. That's right at Ledbetter, and the inning is over. Hard hit baseball from B.J. Murray, but a 1-2-3 inning from Zimmerman to match what Campbell did in the top half. Scoreless to the second on Marquee.
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0: Both starting pitchers tonight threw seven pitches, five of them for strikes in a 1-2-3 first inning. See if they can match that in the second. I would imagine after that first inning, both teams will exhibit a little bit more patience here in the second. Leo Bernal, the first baseman, in for Memphis to start the frame. He does go after the first pitch. It's a high fly ball deep to right field. He's watching it at the plate, and it's a foul ball for strike one. Bernal barking over toward his dugout. Not sure what he was saying there. That ball hit a long way high up into the sky. But hooking foul for strike one. Four home runs this year for Bernal. A 245 average coming in. And now Campbell hits him in the middle of the back. First pitch was a curveball that Bernal hammered foul, then went slider and tried to get it in. It went in too far. The leadoff man is on base for the Redbirds. First base runner today for either squad. In front of D.H. Nelson Velasquez. So Campbell out of the stretch for the first time. And he deals in there for strike one. Again, I mentioned Campbell, really since he arrived in Iowa, has leaned heavily on the breaking ball. The last start on Sunday against Nashville, five scoreless innings. He threw mainly fastballs. Ground ball through the right side by Velasquez. Good piece of hitting, and Bernal will stop at second. There are two on with nobody out for the Redbirds here in the second for Ramon Mendoza. Campbell averaging about 93 on the four-seam fastballs, threw 22 of those on Sunday, 32% of his pitches, 17 sliders, and 10 curveballs. Now Owen Miller in at the edge of the grass at third. The rest of the infield back, but straight up for Mendoza. And Campbell fires. First pitch, Bender outside for ball one. And Bethencourt wanted to challenge. And I think he hesitated too long and didn't get awarded that challenge. I think he might have won it. It just looked like it grazed the lower outside corner. Not by much, but a really good pitch by Campbell. Fortunately, it's 1-0. And now a wave and a miss by Mendoza and a slider away. That one certainly outside of the zone. but it goes down as a strike, so all things are even now. 302, four homers, 14 RBI for Mendoza. Bernal at second, Velasquez at first. And a pop-up high in the air behind home plate as Mendoza got under the breaking ball. Campbell was signed out of Mexico early on this year. He joined the iCubs about 2 weeks into the season on their road trip to Columbus. And was impressive there in his first start with the team. Allowed only a two-run home run in four innings. He's home with a 1-2. And that's elevated out of the zone. Ball two and strike two. Campbell made it to the big leagues briefly. 16 appearances in 2021 with Miami. 15 of those out of the bullpen. He made one start. Line foul straight back into the screen. Right on the pitch was Mendoza. Another slider from Campbell, who has thrown only one fastball in this sequence so far to Ramon Mendoza. He's pounding the zone early, 11 strikes in the first 16 pitches. 2-2 is chopped towards second. Triantos gloves it, steps on the base, goes to first, double play. Just what the doctor ordered for Paul Campbell. Roto-Rooter sponsors all iCubs double plays. You know Roto-Rooter can help you unclog a drain, but did you know they can take care of water restoration, mold testing and removal, and both commercial and residential plumbing? Next time you need to get out of a jam, call on Roto-Rooter Des Moines and make all your troubles go down the drain. Now, two outs on one swing. Bernal ends up at third. But a 4-3 turn by Triantos brings Colton Ledbetter to the plate with two outs. A left-hand hitter waits back at a big, slow curveball and hooks it foul down the right field line for strike one. Ledbetter with three hits yesterday. Raised his average up above 200. 201 now with two homers and 16 RBI. That five scoreless inning outing from Campbell last time out kind of snapped him out of a stretch where he had allowed at least three runs in every outing, and in four of the last five, five or more runs surrendered by Campbell. And a timeout called here by Ledbetter at the last second. It looked like something got into his eye. You know, down on the field pregame today, pretty evident that the weather is getting warmer. The gnats were out, and yeah, it's not comfortable down there. Around your eyes, mouth. The 0-1 pitch. Ledbetter softly on a line to first, and a leaping snag by Jonathan Long, who hauls it in to bring an end to the fray. Now Campbell works out of a two-on, nobody-out jam, and it's still 0-0 to the bottom of the second on Marquee.
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0: Jason Kemp with you at Principal Park in Des Moines as we get underway. Bottom of the second, no score between the Iowa Cubs and the Memphis Redbirds. Owen Miller is the leadoff hitter in the second, third baseman tonight. Bruce Zimmerman, who threw seven pitches in the first, starts the inning with a slider, and that's strike one call. Miller over the last 10, hitting .233. Average climbing toward .250. And a swing and a miss over another breaking ball from Zimmerman. Makes it 0-2. Mentioned that Miller, a part of the reason he ended up with the Cubs on a minor league deal with an invite to big league camp is that he had a good relationship with Craig Counsell from his time in Milwaukee. A native of that area in Wisconsin as well. Miller rolls this one foul. Talked to him at length about his time with the Brewers, and he said it was also playing close to home. A lot of family and friends were there on a nightly basis. Played for Craig Counsell in Milwaukee in 2023. 0-2, Miller on the ground at third, gobbled up by Ramon Mendoza. Throws out Owen Miller by a couple of steps, and the first four have been retired today by Bruce Zimmerman. Chaz McCormick, the DH, will try and change that. And we've had some really dominant individual pitching performances in this series. Jordan Wicks was perfect through 3 2/3 on Thursday. Five scoreless innings in total for Wicks. That day, his counterpart for Memphis, Pete Hansen, threw five scoreless innings. Allowed only two hits. The day before, Hunter Dobbins took a perfect game for Memphis into the sixth. He ended up allowing two runs in seven innings. Doug Nikhazy threw five scoreless innings that day and struck out five. McCormick takes a strike, 1-1. Bryson Motz allowed one run in four innings in game one of the series on Tuesday. One on the way from Zimmerman. Line to the gap in left center by McCormick. That's down for a base hit. Cutting it off is Baez. He'll hold McCormick to a single, but the iCubs have their first base runner of the day on a single by their designated hitter. Fastball 89 miles per hour toward the bottom part of the zone, but well within the strike zone. And Chaz lining it toward the left center field gap. So man on with one out in the second, and Christian Bethencourt, the catcher, will stand in, hitting .235 with four homers and 13 runs batted in. From the stretch, Zimmerman for the first time today. This is a little bit low to Bethencourt, ball one. I mentioned the iCubs have lost 10 of the last 11. That 11-game stretch began on May 10th. It was a Sunday here at home against Columbus. Basically two full weeks ago. And the iCubs at that point, when they were losing games, a lot of times it was because they were outscored. They would score five, the other team would score seven. They would score eight, the other team would score nine. It was a tough stretch for the pitching staff. But since May 10, look, the pitching has had some bad games, but the offense has been the culprit quite a bit. And maybe even more often than not, since May 10th, still the Iowa Cubs are hitting .207 as a team. That is last in the 20-team International League. They're also last in the league in runs scored, which they've scored 30 over 11 games, less than three per game. They have 101 total bases. That's last, just four home runs. They've hit one this week. They have 28 RBI. A .290 team on base percentage. They are slugging .282, and the OPS is .572 as a team. All the worst in the league. over the last 11 games. Bethancourt could not lay off a splitter that would have been ball three, and now it's even on the veteran catcher. A runner at first, one out in the second. No score early on here in Des Moines. They just need one of those breakout days. In that stretch, they have not scored more than five runs. Bethancourt finds a hole to the right side. And the I-Cubs have the same situation nearly that Memphis did in the top of the inning. Two men on. They have it with one out. Memphis had nobody out as Bethancourt goes the other way with a splitter that Zimmerman left up. He got Bethancourt to chase the splitter for strike two and then threw another one, but it leaked out over the plate. Couple on base for James Triantos. 291, four home runs, 27 runs batted in. Zimmerman deals, and he missed away, ball one. And you might say, okay, the I-Cubs are struggling to hit. And that's because they've lost some of their big bats. They have, but they were with the team for most of that stretch. Pedro Ramirez called up Friday, Kevin Alcantara today, as Triato swings and misses, and it's 1-1. So those numbers don't reflect a long stretch without those two big bats. Both Pedro and Kevin with an at-bat later in the game today against Houston at Wrigley. Both were retired. Alcantara struck out. Ramirez grounded out on the first pitch he saw. Big chance early for the I-Cubs. Triantos rips one foul right over the head of manager Marty Peavy over there at third. And he's sharing a laugh with some of the guys in the dugout. B.J. Murray over there. Marty's been doing this for a long time, but he still moves pretty well. Zimmerman in front of Triantos unwinds and misses high. In fact, I saw Marty earlier today simulating a drag bunt toward first. I'm not sure that he would have beaten it out during a game, but he was at least running toward first while simulating the drag bunt. He rolled it with his hand. Doing a little pitcher's fielding practice. 2-2 fouled back behind home plate by Triantos. Crooks gives it a look and runs out of room. And that ball bounced up, caught somebody right in the noggin. And they ended up with it. And now the lady in front of him, after he spilled some beer on it, took the napkin and wiped it off for him. That's teamwork down there. Got a little smudge on it there. We're going to take care of that. And now enjoying the rest of the game with a souvenir. Runners lead at first and second for the I-Cubs in the bottom of the second. Trying to strike first today. Zimmerman a long set right at the end of the pitch clock. He comes home and Trianto stays alive with another foul ball. That slider just got a piece of it. Zimmerman feels like wants to get back to that splitter. That's kind of been his put-away pitch early on in this one. He tried to put away Bethancourt with it but left it up and Christian singled into right. That's what he struck out Dean with in the first. Lone strikeout so far. The 2-2, and he gets Triantos with the splitter, as we just talked about for the second out of the inning. A tough pitch to hit. It starts right at the bottom of the zone, and if you throw it well, it looks like a fastball, and then just falls off the table as it gets to the dish. Two outs for Ben Cowles, the shortstop. 238, two home runs and nine RBI for Cowles. Ben's first pitch on the active roster since May 13th is taken for a strike. That day in Nashville, he got hit on the hand by a pitch trying to bunt. They did x-rays. They realized it wasn't broken, but he had trouble gripping the bat. Gets out in front and rolls this wide of third. And it's 0-2 to Cowles. So he was doing infield work with his glove, just wasn't throwing the ball or hitting for a few days. Started doing all of it over the last couple of days on the road to being active again for this one. Former college teammates with Matt Shaw at the University of Maryland. Cubs got him in a trade late in 2024 with the Yankees for Mark Leiter, along with Jack Neely. The 0-2. Chased in the dirt. Cowles down on strike. Zimmerman back to the splitter. All three strikeouts have come on that pitch. He has three of them in the ballgame. The iCubs strand a pair. We move to the third on Marquee.
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0: Beautiful night here in Des Moines, and we move to inning number three. Scoreless early in this one. The Iowa Cubs still hoping to split this series with a win today and tomorrow. First series of the year where it has, for the most part, been pretty good weather. It was chilly early on, I suppose, in the week, but getting warmer and warmer, and pretty soon we'll be asking for a little bit of a breeze. Brody Moore, the shortstop, leads off for Memphis in the third. 217 with 13 runs batted in. And Christian Bethencourt trying to tell Paul Campbell to step off the rubber, and then the umpire stepped out from behind home plate. And they're saying there's an issue with the pitch comm here. Pitch clock was down around two. Bethencourt started waving his hand, and he walked out looking toward the dugout. I think it's, is it Bethencourt's or is it Campbell's? I think it's Christian's pitch comm that isn't necessarily working. And now they stopped Tony Cagoule, the pitching coach, at the third base line and said, no, don't come out on the field. And the third base umpire, Tom Fornarola, grabbed it instead and took it out there. And Tony just kind of leaning over there trying to figure it out, and that one didn't work. So now they're pointing to the bullpen, trying to figure out if they've got one that will work down there. Now Bethencourt has put the helmet back on, and I think they figured it out right as Tony got a new one from the bullpen. Maybe not. Tony's going to relay that to the home plate umpire, and they'll get a new pitch comm device out there. Oh, look, it's a great idea in theory when they're working. And they're going to get two new ones for both pitcher and catcher. That's what they were doing. They took two toward the dugout and brought two new ones into play. And now Bethancourt and Campbell are testing those, and they're good to go. And yeah, it's a good idea, right? It prevents teams from stealing signs. The only issue is when you put signs down, there's never going to be any technological issues. When you have something like this, there is going to be a situation that arises every now and again when you can't hear it. Now, I guess they're still not sure that it's working. Campbell's is not anyways, and so they bring a new one, which might be an old one, back into circulation. And now nobody knows which ones they started with and which ones are new. And here we go. We're going to be able to play again, so they must be able to hear something. That was like, you know what that was like? Is a white elephant gift exchange at Christmas. You know, when you get all the rules, you can only steal it twice. And the same person can't steal it back to back. And it felt like at some point Campbell was trying to take back a gift that he already stole once, and it was off limits. And now the gift of baseball is back with Campbell firing this pitch. And he missed up and away. After all that, ball one. The I-Cubs have had to piece together their pitching staff this week. Moore skies this to shallow right, charging in hard Justin Dean. He'll get there in foul territory for out number one. Well, Justin Dean, very good defensive outfielder, had a couple of issues early this year on plays that I think he would tell you he feels like he should have made, but of late here, not much has dropped in the area of number zero. Here's Miguel Villarroel, the nine hitter. 261 with two RBI for Villarroel. Campbell starts him with a strike. First pitch

0: Carr. Vera Well with his second double in AAA this year in game number 11. So here comes Nootbaar, fly to left in the first. Still looking for his first hit here in Memphis. He did hit a home run in Palm Beach at the beginning of his rehab assignment. Campbell flipped a curveball outside for ball one. Back to the top of the lineup for Memphis. And a spin back towards second. Villarroel not going anywhere. One stolen base attempt this year. He was successful. Cowles holding him. Nootbaar right on the fastball. Sent it back to the screen. Campbell's 1-1 inside, backing Nootbaar off the plate. Villarroel, the runner at second. A Rule 5 pick in 2023 in the AAA part of the Rule 5 draft from the Rangers. Started this year in High A Peoria before joining Memphis on May 5th. Never played at this level prior to this stint. Nootbaar fouling it back off of Bethancourt into the air behind home plate. It's 2-2. Baez on deck. Campbell trying to keep this one deadlocked at zero. He's allowed a single and a double so far, also hit a batter. It was the first time through, did not record a strikeout. 2-2 to Nootbaar, bounced past Campbell up the middle, gloved by the shortstop. Cowles behind the base, gets it to first just in time. And there are two down as Villarroel advances 90 feet to third. Good play by Cowles. Two down for Joshua Baez, who popped out to second on the first pitch he saw today from Campbell. Last year, Baez, an all-star in the Texas League, hit 271 with 16 home runs. After being promoted from High A, 55 RBI, 37 stolen bases. The first pitch hooked inside by Campbell, the curveball for ball one. Bethancourt bluffing a throw down to third. Baez, a second-round pick, signed for an above-slot $2.25 million. A big wave and a miss. Campbell's cutter darting away. So one ball and one strike. Infield is back with two down. Campbell staring right at the runner as he unleashes, and Baez rips a base hit into left. That'll get past Murray to the wall. It'll be a double for Baez. It drives in a run, and Memphis strikes first today, 1-0 with two outs in the third. A double for Baez, his 29th RBI of the season on double number eight. And Campbell left a cutter toward the top of the zone. And that was hammered by Baez, 109 off the bat. Now Jimmy Crooks taking a strike. Baez and Villarroel with a couple of doubles to give Memphis the lead. Now Crooks trying to add to it, grounded to first his first time up. Crooks high in the air to shallow center field. Cowles out. Bateman trotting in. The center fielder Bateman underneath it makes a one-handed grab. The Memphis half of the third comes to an end. They take the lead. One run on a couple of doubles. They leave one in scoring position. And after two and a half, it's Memphis 1 and the I-Cubs nothing on Marquee.
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4: The iCubs are behind in the bottom of the third, 1-0. Memphis with a two-out run in the top half, and now Brett Bateman, the nine-hitter, leads off against Bruce Zimmerman. Left on left, Bateman 226, a home run, and six batted in. And he takes down low ball one. Brett Bateman studied meteorology in college. And so whenever there's a question about the weather, thankfully we haven't really had any this week, they immediately ask him what he thinks. And the word is in the clubhouse that he is pretty accurate. Now, last week, we were in Nashville on Thursday. Keep in mind, we flew home Monday morning. And Tony Kegul, the pitching coach, comes up to me on Thursday. Bateman hits one, a seeing-eye single back through the middle, and the leadoff man is aboard. Good speed on right away in the third, as Bateman found some green grass there on the slider from Zimmerman, right back through the middle. The iCubs one time through the order, three singles off of Zimmerman. Now Justin Dean at the top. On Thursday, so 4 days before we fly, Tony Kegul comes up to me and says, yeah, Bateman says we're not making it home on Monday because of the weather. Out of the stretch, Zimmerman, a chopper to short by Dean. They'll have to hurry to second for one, on to first, and they double up the speedy pair of Bateman and Dean. And just like that, the leadoff single was erased. 6-4-3 on the double play. Dean with a one-hopper to short. And they turn that quickly between Moore and Villarroel. A promising start to the inning. Now two outs, nobody on for Jonathan Long, who flied to right his first time up. Zimmerman deals upstairs, ball one. And I'm thinking, okay, look, I know he's very good at reading the weather, but how many times has a forecast on Thursday been wrong on Monday? And then it was shortly after batting practice, I found out that apparently Brett Bateman told everyone that the forecast was bleak. Hitting coaches, players were coming up to me going, yeah, we're not making it home Monday. Lo and behold, we did. Two-oh pitch. Outside, three balls and no strikes to Long. Those are two jobs. A meteorologist and a radio broadcaster where you can pretty much say anything and you don't have to be exactly right. It's the beauty of radio. You say it was a fastball, they think it was a fastball. Speaking of a fastball, Jonathan Long took one high, draws a four-pitch walk. The iCubs have a two-out base runner in the third inning. Fidium Business brings you iCubs base on balls. 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Now, B.J. Murray, a hot shot caught by Ledbetter and Wright to end the first inning. It's another chance with a man on and two outs in the third, and whacks the first one foul from Zimmerman. Holley's on the right side of the infield. Murray has done a good job using the opposite field this year. This ball down and in toward his back foot. He checked his swing, and it's blocked by Crooks, rolling out into fair territory. At one point, you had that top part of the order with Murray leading off, Ramirez long, swinging it well, Alcantara. The I-Cubs were rolling. Half of that combo at the top now in the big leagues. Jonathan Long, we mentioned, is struggling right now. And so Murray is, from that group anyways, kind of left. He's like that meme from the Fresh Prince of Bel-Air when everybody is gone. And Will Smith is standing there alone in the living room. Swing and a miss, and it's 2-2 to B.J. Murray. And the I-Cubs offense, as a result, has struggled. Now, other guys have stepped up. Owen Miller has been really good of late. Triantos has been consistently good this year. A lot of guys in a funk right now. I think you could see some parallels in Chicago. There's a line drive base hit up the middle. B.J. Murray with another knock. And there are two on with two outs for Owen Miller. Well, that's two line drives today for B.J. Murray. One hit to show for it, but a continued really solid approach. And I don't think there are a lot of people that would be completely shocked if B.J. Murray made his big league debut at some point this year. He's swinging it like this. Why not? Owen Miller bounced to third his first time up. And takes a lower inside corner fastball for a strike from Zimmerman, who is up over 40 pitches. In fact, that was number 43. With two outs in the third. Long and Murray on base. Long the lead runner at second. And from the belt, Bruce Zimmerman. Lined into left by Miller. Out a couple of hops to Newtbar. Long rounding third. The throw to the plate. Offline the tag, and he's out. The throw was toward the mound side of the plate. Crooks had to jump to his right, glove it, and then reach back to tag Long, who was sliding in. And Long is called out to end the inning. Owen Miller has had three RBI taken away this year on outfield assist. That's another one. And we'll go to the fourth with Memphis leading 1-0.
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